0: for Cincinnati. So it's carrying centrally, and it opens up. He's able to poke it ahead. And now pushed up to the near side for Mbomadem. Carry forward. And Caicedo does well to track back at goal side. That's something you mentioned earlier, Alan. Just kind of help out Tate Johnson, and he does well. Now it's pushed out to the left side for Cincinnati. Evander comes back to collect. Has it at his feet once again. And now to Robinson. Steps over onto the Whitecaps half. Pushed out to the near side for Buca, the goal scorer for Cincinnati. Back to Robinson it goes. Touched inside. Kubas wants to get a foot in. Can't quite get there. Buca now touched inside. And Larraz wins it back for Vancouver. Can they hit quickly here? Bodwell centrally. Carries forward. Puts on the brakes. Out to the right side it goes for Blackman. Ocampo on that far touchline. Gets it now. Bodwell shows centrally. And instead, Ocampo chops it back for Blackman. Now to Laborda. Tate Johnson the option on the near side, and he gets it. He opens up to the outside and pushes it ahead. Nice little turn inside by Ryan Gold. Pokes it ahead for Brian White just outside the box on the left side. Little step over under the right, shot blocked. Ocampo's going to keep this in play on that far side, just inside the 18-yard box. Brings it back. Teased it up for Larraz. Shot towards goal. Deflected! And turned in somehow! Ryan Gold might celebrate this. A muted celebration. It counts nonetheless. It's 2-1 Vancouver.
1: Well, as I say in the game, if you don't shoot, you don't score. He's took a chance, Larraz, and scored. It's not the prettiest goal in the world, but you know what? It counts just the same. But that started for me way, way back about 2 or 3 minutes ago when they didn't have possession and they pressurised all over every time another player passed the ball from Cincinnati. The pressure was so strong, they gave the ball up and we've created from there. Good pressure, good defending, good disciplined defending as well. But what a good ball from Tate Johnson.
0: Yeah, started with a beautiful turn from Ryan Gold as well. And then Brian White didn't waste any time. Started the attack. His shot was blocked. Ocampo keeps things alive for Vancouver. And then it's just teed up for Larraz. Sends it towards goal. Goes off of Ryan Gold's backside, just like he drew it up and into the back of the net.
1: Yeah, they've worked a lot in training, obviously. But it's off a good, the post and they're all good goals. When it's on your team and you want, it's a good goal. Goalkeeper had a bit of a tough time. It's deflected. You can't really fault the goalkeeper not being there. But if you don't shoot, you don't score. And it wasn't the hardest shot. It wasn't the greatest shot in the world, but it gets goals. And I've always said, when you're shooting, you don't have to have a clear shot. If you can get deflections, it's even harder for the goalkeeper. Get that shot in as often as you can.
0: Yeah, well, Caps going front 2-1 here. 26th minute of this match. Goals scored by Jeevan Bodwell and Ryan Gold. And that is the 100th goal contribution for Ryan Gold. What a goal that is. Going in off the backside.
1: That's got to give Larraz some confidence as well, even though the goal will go to Ryan Gold. But just by getting that shot in, it's got to grow in confidence. And the more he does that, the better he's going to become. He's a good player.
0: Jeevan Bodwell centrally for Ryan Gold. Now to Ollie Larraz. He's got Caicedo. Sends it across. And that's blocked. FC Cincinnati at sixes and sevens defensively. What a move this is. Caicedo back into the box. It goes over the head of Brian White.
1: That's more like Caicedo. That's more what we want to see from him. He's direct. He does things quickly. And he's very quick. And when he first came in the first few games I saw him play, all he did was knock it past the fullback and go and get crosses in. It's that simple. He's looking to cut inside a little bit more now. But that pace is uncoachable. Mm. He's got pace to burn. And the more he gets on the ball, the more he gets involved, the more crosses he gets in, the more goals you're going to see.
0: Well, I think about the key that you pointed out, quality crosses, third key that you provided in the pre-match show, and that's the thing that's standing out to me from Berto Caicedo, but Ocampo as well. That early delivery has been good, and it's been precise as well, and that's been sort of the difference in this early going here. Here's a ball out to that far side, left side for FC Cincinnati. Ocampo getting goal side, 1v1 with his man, steps inside, loses out on this. Still loose, chipped into the area, and it's turned in. Good header in the end by Denke. And in the end, it goes in off of Tate Johnson, I believe. But Caps exposed there on that far side as Ocampo gets turned inside out.
1: Yeah, it's like I said, it could be 2-2 or 3-3 this half, the way it's going. But Ocampo, excuse me, got caught a little bit, and as a winger playing there, take the ball in the box. If you get the ball in the box, you've got a bit more time on the ball. Players won't tackle you. So a good play from the Cincinnati player to do that. Looked a little bit suspect for offside there to me, but just look at the defending. Is he good? He's just let him go there. He got caught a bit, didn't he?
0: And then they couldn't get close as Kubas came across to help. Blackman trying to get in there as well. And then it's a beautiful, well, ends up being a decent ball in, but it goes off the heel of Blackman, pops up out of the head of Denke, and he's not going to finish. He's not going to miss from there. Inside the 6 yard box, nods at home. Johnson tries to clear it off the line, can't quite. Goes in off of him.
1: It's a good header, actually. And look, he's unlucky for Tate Johnson. He's facing the wrong way. There's not much else he can do with that. 2-2, game on.
0: Yeah, you weren't lying. 2 or 3 goals each by halftime. We still have some to go before the break. And maybe we could use the hydration break. Not for the players, for you and I, Alan. This has been end-to-end stuff. 2-2, 29th minute of this match.
1: What do you say as a coach to that? You just keep playing. Keep playing. We'll score again. Keep playing. Show the confidence. Go for it.
0: Yeah, I guess if you're looking at it, the Ryan Gault, Laraz goal was a bit fortunate. And then you look at this one, and they got the bounce on this one. So dead even. 2-2 on the scoreboard. Foul committed by Kubas.
1: He doesn't mind the foul, Kubas. He gets stuck in. I love to see that. He wins most of his tackles that he goes into, but he's got a little bit of mean streak in him as well. Great defensive midfield play.
0: Early ball over the top, bounces out, throw-in coming for the Vancouver Whitecaps on the near side, near touchline. Left side defensively for Vancouver. Tate Johnson to take it, sends it down the line, and headed away by Robinson. Laraz then nods it to Badwell. He's going to volley it over for Ocampo. Lifts his head. Badwell's making the run, and Ocampo thinks otherwise. Actually, he's able to pick out Ryan Gault. Neat little pass centrally. Touchback for Laraz. Now out wide to that right side for Badwell. He'll pull it back. Go to Laraz again. Carries forward. Arms all around him. Doesn't get the call. Can't fight through it. But it's given right back to Vancouver here. Caicedo. Knocked back for Laborda. Tate Johnson again. Matias Laborda. 2-2. 30 minutes played here at TQL Stadium. Good crowd. Great atmosphere. Great entertainment as well. Blackman steps inside of his man, just on the cap side of half, then swings it out to the near side for Caicedo. Touches it back for Tate Johnson once again. Essentially for Kubas. Has it poked away, dispossessed, and a chance. Denke now. Oh, and on the wrong page with Evander, so it's going to roll to the feet.
1: I thought Caicedo could have held it there and got out his fullback again rather than coming back out and keeping possession. If you get to those positions, I like to see the wingers take on the fullback.
0: That's a good point. He's 1v1 in those situations with Buka, where he's got the better of him so far. Why not once again? A little pass by Kubas over the head of Jeevan Badwell. So Cincinnati in possession again. 31 minutes played.
1: It's almost like the Whitecaps are playing with just a one winger, which is Caicedo.
0: Yeah.
1: And Badwell's pushing in a bit, so there's more in midfield. It's a different sort of shape. But we used to do that with the Whitecaps many, many years ago with Willie Johnson, just played with the one winger. And it can be effective if you get more of the ball in midfield, which he's getting. And they're keeping possession a lot better because of the position he's in.
0: It's a great point. Yeah, he likes to play with the ball at his feet. And likes to come back and collect it. And I think they get the width on that far right side through Ocampo. It's an early ball intended for Bruno Caicedo over his head, out for a throw-in for Cincinnati.
1: I think Caicedo's got to be more involved. If I was a coach now, I'd be saying, give him the ball, give him the ball. Get at him, build his confidence. Let him know, every time you get the ball, you're our best player. Get at him, and then build his confidence and take him on. Because he could be the key to winning this game.
0: Well, with that goal by Denke, as Gault wins it for Vancouver. Caicedo turned around. Throw in here for the Vancouver Whitecaps. With that goal for Cincinnati, they pushed their streak of scoring at least twice to 9 straight MLS matches. So this team can score. They've shown that. And they've got 2 goals once again. Pretty
1: impressive
0: record.
1: Well, it's a game of mistakes. And the less mistakes you make, the more chance you have of winning. And Cincinnati are creating chances and taking advantage of the Vancouver Whitecaps' mistakes. But they're a good side. Don't take them lightly. They can score if you don't, you know, not on top of your game at the back.
0: Here come Vancouver again down the near side. Tate Johnson hugging that touchline centrally for Ryan Gault. He's able to spin, plays it back to Larraz, who's kind of popped back into a central defensive spot as Laborda drifts forward. He's on the ball now. Plays it inside for Caicedo. He's able to turn. Yeah, the Caps kind of moving pieces all over the place as Laborda starts jogging back. It's played inside for Jeevan Bodwell. He's pushed down. He will get the call. I wasn't sure if he was going to get it, but had a few of these, and for the most part, the referees let them play. Not this time. John Freeman blowing his whistle. Free kick coming for the Vancouver Whitecaps. And in a good spot, this time to the right of the goal, about 35 yards away.
1: Yeah, the delivery is important here. You've got to get a good delivery and get players in attacking the ball. Try and get in behind the back defensive players, spin between them and the goalkeeper. Cause some confusion.
0: Jesper Sorensen have a word, and the same two people standing over this one, Larraz and Ryan Gault. Last delivery was from Ryan Gault. Bit of a left-footed outswinger. It was from the left side. And he was trying to pick out Tristan Blackman. This time, Larraz might be the one that gets his foot on it.
1: I would say
0: because it's
1: goalie
0: on the right side.
1: I think a ball from goalie with his left foot, when it's coming in and coming down. It's more of an advantage than a ball coming the other way with the other foot, where it's in the air. I prefer balls coming in, whipped in, so they're coming down, harder to defend against.
0: Gault steps over, Larraz sends it in, back post ball, and it's headed away. Ocampo nods it down for Tate Johnson. He'll lift his head and chop it back for Kubas. Out to the right side it goes. Larraz, he'll send it back in. Teasing ball, and it's loose as the keeper and Cincinnati player both went up for it. Tate Johnson sent it back into the box. And right now, Cincinnati winning every header. This will be a throw-in for Vancouver on the far side.
1: Well, Whitecaps certainly putting the ball in the box and causing problems there. Thought the goalkeeper could have done a little bit better, maybe. Could have held it instead of punching it out. But goalkeepers these days are taught to push things away rather than catch them.
0: That was an awkward one, though, because he had his teammate going up for it as well. And two of them, maybe a bit of a miscommunication on that occasion. Well, Blackman's going to toss this one in. This will be a long throw for Vancouver. Laborda jockeying for a position. Sent it over his head. And it's loose. Gault's shot blocked. Denke comes up with it just outside his 18. He plays it back and almost fell to the foot of Laborda. Cincinnati not out yet. Buca chips it ahead towards Denke. Caps have it again. Caicedo first touches loose. Give him back. Well, it's just giveaway right now. And finally, Robinson collects for Cincinnati just outside his 18. And Caps will retreat, get back into position.
1: Good game. 2-2. It's entertaining. There's chances. And I think one of the concerns was after the World Cup and seeing so many great games that you come back and watch MLS and maybe they're a bit of a downer, but this is as good a game as you're going to get.
0: Fair points. It's been entertaining. Vander now carrying forward. Centrally, it opens up. His shot off the post and in. Fantastic strike from Vander.
1: Well, I said 3-3 maybe at halftime.
0: 3-2 Cincinnati.
1: It's 3-2 now.
0: Had two lead changes as well. This is incredible. It was Cincinnati going up 1-0. Whitecaps scoring two straight to go up 2-1. And Cincinnati have responded, scored a couple, 3-2, and we've only played 36 minutes.
1: See that one again. He struck it really well.
0: Fantastic strike. Perfect finish. It just opened up for him, too. It initially thought he might push it out to the wide side. Had no intention of doing that. Top of the D, hammers it off the post and in. No chance for Yohei Takaoka.
1: Oh, that's as good a shot as you'll ever see. He struck it really well. Off the post and in. Right in the corner. I think Takaoka had most of it covered, but when they get that far away and in the corner hit the post, it's tough for them.
0: Well, Caps will have to answer once again. He gave up the opening goal and found a way back into this game. Went in front. They're trailing once again. 3-2, 37 minutes played here at TQL Stadium. You got your money's worth. I'm not sure how much fans paid to get into this one, but 3-2 after 37 minutes, that's not bad.
1: Well, they won't be paying $750 a ticket like the World Cup, that's for sure. And they're getting just as good an entertainment.
0: That's a good point.
1: I can afford to take the grandsons to these games.
0: Yeah, it seems a great crowd at TQL. Caps in possession, looking to respond, trailing 3-2 here. Laborda out to left side, caught between two minds. Not sure if that was intended for Bruno Caicedo or Tate Johnson. It's cleared away as far as Yohei Takaoka.
1: That's certainly got the crowd involved, haven't
0: we? Yeah, I'm feeling good. Up 3-2. I knew this game would have goals in it. That's a great ball ahead by Yohei Takaoka. Caps able to spring Ryan Gault and out Brian White. Caicedo making the late run on the far side. And Brian White's pass is deflected away. Gets the ball back. Ocampo's a wide option. Instead, chipped inside. And nobody home. Play back to the keeper. He's going to clear his lines. Just send it away.
1: Two little quick passes there from the Whitecaps to break the lines and get in with a chance from Gould at the end there. But it's just good play. Just nice that they know exactly where each other are. Just one touch passing and chance created.
0: Caps in possession again. Holly Larraz waiting for somebody to show. Nothing on. Out to the right side it goes. Blackman back inside for Holly Larraz. And now to Tate Johnson. Caicedo, pressure coming. Plays it back. And not sure what the instruction there was from Tate Johnson, but wanted Caicedo to do something with it. There's an early ball over the top. Yeah, Caps getting a little disjointed here. Not having the same amount of joy that they had earlier in this match.
1: Yeah, they're looking to try and keep possession. Now and again, though, I don't mind that ball over the top, because what that does is pushes the back four back of the opposition. It gives you a little bit more room to play in midfield, where Gould can play and Kubas can play and, you know, create something from there.
0: Well, it's a nice ball centrally. Evander found some space, turns, collects, directs traffic, and pushes it out to his left. Back inside for Evander it goes. And now played back. Yauska centrally. Now to Robinson. Caps can't get it back now. It's Cincinnati enjoying more of the ball. Buka. To Robinson again. 40 minutes played. 3-2. Cincinnati leading the Vancouver Whitecaps at TQL Stadium. I'm sure the coach of the Caps, Jesper Sorensen, is going to have a word at halftime. Is this a match where you change things tactically? What are you seeing here?
1: I think there might be change at halftime. You might see Muller coming on the field. However, I think what they need to just tidy their back up a little bit. Defensively, they've not been at the greatest, and we've created enough chances, probably created more chances than Cincinnati, but given, you know, I wouldn't say sloppy goals. I mean, they've been decent goals that they've scored, Cincinnati, but they've got to be a little bit more neat and tidy at the back and more aware of things going on.
0: Buka picking up a yellow card for a late hit on Tate Johnson. Caps were in possession, but Tate Johnson was knocked down, it's a pain. They've stopped play. Handed out the yellow card. And the elephant in the room when you deal with a match like this, you're clearly without one of your best players in Sebastian Berhalter. Alan, how much are they missing him in a match like this? If you're just joining us, did not travel with the team as he is in negotiations with the club. They're in discussions. That's all we know at the moment. The club will provide an update when one becomes available. But we do know, not available to start this game. Alan, not available on the bench.
1: He's a huge miss, because what he does is he sprays the ball wing to wing. And the number of times he does that in the game, it gets the wingers involved. They can get forward and create more chances. But he rarely gives the ball away when he has it in midfield anyway. He plays it simple, gets another touch, and then he goes.
0: Nice ball through the left channel. Cincinnati sending it across. And it's deflected wide. I thought it might have been an own goal in the end. Blackman does enough. And it's going to be a corner kick on the far side.
1: Ocampo's having a bit of a tough night against the winger. He's a bit of a handful. It's easy to say, you know, you've got to get tighter. You've got to work out that distance, the right distance between the defender and the forward coming at you. If you're too tight, if you're too far away, they'll beat you. You've got to work it out and get it just right, so you just hold them up and they can't do anything.
0: 22-year-old Enzer Ekinik on that left side. It's had a bit of joy for Cincinnati. 42 minutes played, 3-2 Cincinnati. Caps have to defend this corner here. Evander to take it on the far side. Right-footed inswinger will be coming. Actually, he's walking away from it now. Might be a short option here. And it is. Evander then chips it into the box. Decent ball, chested down, volleyed, high, loose, and caught by Yohei Takaoka. He bobbled it for a moment, appeals for handball, and a stoppage in play as Yohei Takaoka was not happy. He went up for the ball. He felt like, I think there was a handball, or Cincinnati player was just going to handle it.
1: I think he was fouled on the player, but however, the referees let him hold it and play on. He's got possession. I think it's an advantage to let him have the ball and go on rather than give a free kick from there. The only advantage he's got here is, he's got the sub on there with Sabali's coming on.
0: Yeah, just before halftime here, Bruno Caicedo comes out of this game. Cheick Sabali comes in, 44th minute of this match, and maybe took a knock. Not sure.
1: I thought he got pushed in the back, and he didn't look comfortable after he got pushed in the back just about 5 minutes ago.
0: Yes, I remember. I think it was a play with Tate Johnson. Gave him the ball and kind of played it back to Tate Johnson, and you're right, got an awkward push in the back. And you're right, that was maybe 3-4 minutes ago. So comes out of the game here. Cheick Sabali comes into this game. Caps in possession here. Yohei picks out Laraz. Pass pops up to him, though. Well, he's got to go back to Blackman. And now to Yohei Takaoka. What an advantage it is to have someone like Yohei you can play the ball to. And he's able to send this one forward towards Sabali over his head, but he'll chase and he'll do the defensive work. You know that. And it's won the Caps a throw in here. He takes it quickly. Played right back to Cheick Sabali. Onto his right. Lays it off. Nice to see Cheick Sabali get involved early on coming into this game, maybe earlier than he anticipated. Immediately getting involved. Caps in possession, trailing by a goal. I'm sure we'll have some stoppage time. We'll find out in about 5 seconds how much time will be added on here. Oli Laraz centrally for the Caps. Knocks it back for Laborda. Now out wide to the left side for Tate Johnson. Doesn't see anything. Laraz nearly has his pocket pick. 5 minutes added. Sabali centrally for Ryan Gold. Back out wide to left side for Cheick Sabali. Pulls it back. Draws lots of attention. And out to Tate Johnson. Puts his foot on it. Weighs his options. Oh, Brian Whitewater went over the top. Doesn't come. Instead, they cycle it around. Laborda. Now to the right side for Blackman. Eddie Rocampo. Brian White. Kubas on that right side. Now to Ocampo again. Inside, he picks out Ryan Gold. Out to the right side again. Brian White's the only one in the box. Sent in! Over his head. Sabali can't control. It's loose. And touched away.
1: What a good chance for Brian White there. Good build-up, good delivery. Just a little bit short on the chance, but really, he's in a good position all the time. But when you get the ball wide and get crosses in, he's always in a good position. Very unfortunate not to be on the end of that and get it in.
0: Ocampo out to the right side for Jeevan Padwell. This is better for the Vancouver Whitecaps. We've played 1 minute of the minimum five at it to close out this first half. 3-2 Cincinnati leading. Ocampo, Padwell, Gold, back to Kubas. Out to the right side it goes for Ocampo once again. Kubas has got a bit of room. Gold, loose touch, loses it. And a free kick here for Cincinnati.
1: Yeah, poor touch from Goldie there. And should have held it up.
0: 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Caps already making one substitution, and we alluded to it earlier. Alan, you might see some halftime subs as well for the Vancouver Whitecaps.
1: I think so. I think possibly half time, but certainly around the 60-minute mark, you'll see some changes. Fresh legs on. I would think we'd see Thomas Muller come into the game a bit and try and settle things down. He's always good for a goal as well, isn't he?
0: Yeah, that's a fair point. I wonder if he gets in, they move Gold around. Curious to see how those two can link up. That's a nice ball down that left side. Ender once again touched ahead for Evander. Just inside the box now. Takes to the end line, chips it in, and that's parried away by Yohei Takaoka. Does well. Danger not completely averted just yet. Now it is. They cleared away as far as Brian White. Oh, it's a dangerous tackle He wins a free kick, and thankfully he gets up. But that was awkward from Robinson in and around the ankles of Brian White.
1: That's exactly what White's there to do, to hold it up like that. That was a tough ball to hold up. Fouled on this as well, but he's done a great job there.
0: Caps tried to take a free kick. It was more awkward than anything. Yeah, it was. Yeah. It comes right through the legs of Brian White. 3 minutes played, to the minimum five to close out this first half. We're in stoppage time here. 3-2 Cincinnati leading. Caps goal scorers Ryan Gault and Jeevan Bodwal. Blackman in possession for Vancouver centrally. Tries to find Ocampo. It's headed away only as far as Kubas. Chests it down. Ushers Larraz forward and then lays it off for Blackman. His pass for Larraz intercepted, but it finds the feet of Ryan Gault on this near side. Chop back for Tate Johnson. Square for Larraz. Back out wide to the left side for Gault. Larraz again, and now they'll work it around. Final minute of stoppage time is approaching here. It's on all the way back to the keeper, Yohei Takaoka. Good bit of defending by Cincinnati. Blackman. Ocampo steps inside. He's pulled down. Free kick here for Vancouver, just on the Cincinnati side of half. It's been better from the Caps, but just can't find that final pass. Johnson chips it over towards Cech Sabali. Gault wins the knockdown. Sabali has it now. And it's gone back to Tate Johnson. Laborda. Blackman. Inside that center circle. Chipped ahead for Brian White. Decent control. Out to the wide right side it goes. Ocampo touches it back for Bodwal. Ocampo sends it into the box. It's headed up and out for a corner kick here. This might be the last chance for the Vancouver Whitecaps. Corner on the far side. I imagine Gould might be looking at this one. It's an awkward header in the end.
1: Needs a good delivery. Get it in there and get players in the box. What a difference it'll make going in if you tie it up. Half time.
0: Be looking at Laborda, Blackman to maybe get on the end of this. Bodwal makes the near post, the near run, and so did Larraz, and now they start walking back towards goal. All the attention at the near post for the moment for Vancouver, sent in right at the edge of the six. Oh, it's over the head of Blackman. Quick whistle, free kick. Not sure what the call was there.
1: Given a foul against the Whitecaps. I think Blackman's looking for a foul on him. But the referee's obviously decided to give it to Cincinnati. Delivery from Ryan Gould was a little bit too high for me. It's a longer, it's in the air. It's more of a defender's ball. I'd like to see them whipped in very sharp and quick and just above head height so the strikers have got a chance to get out. All I need is a touch on it to get it in, get more pace on it, but not too high.
0: Halftime whistle is gone. 3-2 Cincinnati leading your Vancouver Whitecaps at the break. We'll take a short break ourselves, catch our breath, and then break down that first half, talk about second half options as well for your Vancouver Whitecaps. 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
0: 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I'm Ace Raymond in the commentary booth with Alan Arrington in a very entertaining first 45 minutes as the Whitecaps were trailing early on. It was 1-0 Cincinnati. Then Caps answered back with a couple quick goals. First, Jeevan Bodwell with a fine finish after he was set up beautifully by Bruno Caicedo on the left side. And then he had this shot from Larraz that goes in off of Ryan Gault that gave the Caps their first lead in this game. And then it was Cincinnati responding with a couple goals as well. And that's where we stand at halftime, 3-2 Cincinnati. Does the scoreline accurately reflect what you saw from the first half, 3-2 Cincinnati in front here, Alan?
1: I think it's fairly even, to be honest. I think the Whitecaps have done well, created probably a couple more chances than Cincinnati. But Cincinnati took the chances. They finish off well. They're a good side, obviously. They're very confident when they get the ball in and around the box and to take shots. Good strike for the third goal in the bottom corner. Not much chance for the goalkeeper to get it. But entertaining game, a good game, really. 3-2. I mean, five goals in the first half. It's almost like the semi-final or the third place game, England and France.
0: Almost.
1: But we need the Whitecaps to come back in the second half and give a great performance to get the win.
0: Yeah. So you know, one of the things we talked about in the pre-match show is the fact that Cincinnati can score. They have scored at least three goals in the last two games before the World Cup break, and they had six goals, 6-2. Thriller against Orlando just before the break, and a lot of the goals coming after the 75-minute mark. I haven't even had to reach that stage, and they've got three already. What do the Caps have to do defensively to stop the bleeding here?
1: Well, I think they've got to tidy up and really a little bit sloppy at the back at times. Every goal that's scored, the coach of the team that's been scored upon, they can pick out why it's been scored and they can try and adjust players to stop that. But they've been dragged around a bit. And on the other side, the Cincinnati coach will be saying, that's because we're moving the ball, we're moving players, we're making it more difficult for the Whitecaps to defend.
0: Right.
1: So it's a matter of discipline in the position you're in and being confident that you're in the right place, because good defenders, really have to tackle. They stay on their feet, they close down, they make players play it back and what have you. So there's obviously problems if they're getting chances and creating things and getting in behind. So it just needs to be tidied up a bit. And I think the movement from Cincinnati is causing most of the problems. So they've got to sort that out, who goes, who stays and where you pick up. But this game's certainly not over yet. There's more goals to come.
0: Yeah, I think so, actually. Leads us to one of the questions we're seeing online on Twitter. John O'Flynn, friend of the show, writing in saying, question for Alan Arrington. Does he see a repeat of the World Cup bronze game with 10 goals in total tonight? He made a reference to that earlier, Alan.
1: I don't think we'll get 10 goals, but I think we'll get at least two or three goals in the second half. I mean, it's just entertaining. It's good stuff. It's as entertaining as any of the World Cup games we've watched, but again, the Whitecaps, I think Caicedo coming off is a big miss, because he was doing very well. I thought he really was causing problems. I don't know if it's a back injury, because he did get a push in the back, but he's going to be a bit of a miss. I think if Muller comes on alongside Ryan Gold for a while, I think that'll be a big, big, big bonus. I don't think we'll see Ryan Gold finish the game. I think he's got to be treated carefully that he doesn't get injured again, because the longer he plays, if he's not fully fit and fully match fit, there's a chance of that happening. So I think the substitutes that Sorensen's going to make are going to be critical here.
0: Yeah.
1: And I think he's smart enough to realise and see what's going on. I'm sure there'll be spotters in the crowd just to watch and give him some information as to where the problems are. But I'm sure they'll figure it out at half-time. And I'm expecting another good second half, a good entertaining second half. But Cincinnati definitely are a team that can score goals. And I would be working on the backs and creating less chances for them to score, because I think the Whitecaps are going to get chances with the players they've got up front. Certainly if Muller comes on, he'll create something.
0: Yeah, expecting to see some changes for the Vancouver Whitecaps. Just having a look at the halftime stats here. Vancouver Whitecaps with 9 shots to Cincinnati's 5. Caps just getting 2 of those shots on target, though. Cincinnati with 4 on target. And the Caps with the slight edge in possession as well. So Caps have enjoyed a bit of the ball, had some success in the attack, but then defensively had some breakdowns as well. So some things that, they definitely need to work on going into the second half. And if you're just joining us, missed the news coming into this game, it was that Sebastian Berhalter, star midfielder for the Vancouver Whitecaps, did not travel with the team. And the word from the club is that Sebastian Berhalter and the club are in discussions. That much we know. Did not travel. Not sure what that means for his status going forward for that next game against Minnesota. The club also letting us know that when an update becomes available, they will let us know. So if you're just joining us, that was the big news coming into this game. So not available. Didn't start this game. Not available on the bench because obviously he didn't travel with the group, and they are sorely missing him here. 3-2 Cincinnati leading at the break.
1: Yeah, a huge miss. He's a big miss, obviously. He's had a successful World Cup. He's got heads. His head's been turned a bit, probably. There's teams around the world may be interested in him, and might be a big move coming up, and his agent's obviously working alongside him. So I can understand the player wanting to do what's better for him and enhance his short career and be at a bigger club if that's what he's looking at. But I can also see the club's standpoint that he's under contract. He should be playing tonight. And it'll be interesting to see where we go from here.
0: As a coach, Alan, how do you handle something like this? How do you make sure this doesn't become a distraction or a bigger situation than it is? Obviously, you missed a player on the park, but you still have to kind of make it all work. How do you handle that as a coach of a club, Alan?
1: I think as a coach, it's out of your hands. I think you leave that to the upstairs department and say, this is what we've got, this is where we get on with it, and this is how we play. And try and push that aside. Don't let the players use anything as an excuse. Just say, if he's not playing, it's an opportunity for somebody else to come in and perform and prove how good you can be and take it from there. But it's out of the coach's hands. I think he's we'll have some say, obviously. Yeah. Be talking to the player and talking to the...
0: But I mean, for the rest of the club, the team, this is obviously a situation. You don't have one of your star players. You have to still get the rest of the group ready, knowing that one of their key players is not available for selection here today.
1: Yeah, it's happened before all over the world where players have refused to play. And
0: That's not the case with this situation.
1: No, it's not the case here, but yeah. They're looking after themselves. The players have to be selfish and look after their short career and try and do as best they can. But they've got to be as professional about it as they can as well. If he's under contract with the Whitecaps, in my opinion, he should be playing and sorted out after the games are played. But obviously, there's something going on. I'm sure the club is working on that. I'm sure the agents involved and the old... my favourite coach over the years was Brian Clough. He hated agents. He didn't want nothing to do with them. He says they're the scourge of the game, and it's changed the game over the years. Yeah. And that's why we're paying millions and millions of pounds and dollars for players because of agents. But the game's still the same. The players just want to play. Players want to play. I'm sure Berhalter will probably want to play, but he's probably getting good advice or bad advice to say, well, no, you've got to make a stand and do whatever. But it'll come out. We'll find out what it is. But I think the club have to have a strong position on this and say, we're paying your wages. You should be playing football.
0: Still plenty to play for in this one. Second half just around the corner. We'll take one more short break. When we come back, it will be the second half kickoff between your Vancouver Whitecaps and FC Cincinnati. Cincinnati with a 3-2 lead at the break. Don't go anywhere.
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0: 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What an entertaining first half it was. Hoping for more of the same, especially for the Vancouver Whitecaps in this second half against FC Cincinnati. But full credit to Cincinnati creating these chances. We knew that they'd be good offensively going forwards. Some gaps defensively, though, and I think some opportunities for the Caps to maybe take advantage of that. So we'll see if Thomas Muller doesn't indeed get into this game, because he's the type of player that can make a difference in the second half if he gets in, and can get a goal. They desperately need a little bit more to kind of break through, tie this game, and maybe go on and win it, Ellen.
1: Well, I think if Muller does come on, which I expect him to, I think he lifts the whole team up, because there's more of an expectation with him on the field that he can create something with his just little deft touches that he makes here and there. And he sort of becomes the coach on the field. He organises, he sets people up, he tells them where to go. So I think he's a big plus to come on. I'd love to see him come on with goal, the both of them playing off each other. And I think they could cause some problems. But they've got a sort of problems out at the back. We've coughed three goals up, which is never a good thing. And the two centre-backs are both on yellow cards. Yeah. Does that have an influence
0: That's
1: on the players
0: point.
1: That
0: yeah.
1: when they go into dive into tackles, or do they stay on the feet? It's a little bit of a concern that they're both on yellow cards. I thought the second yellow card to Laborda was a bit harsh. It was a handball. I don't know if it was deliberate or not. Hard to see in the replay. But that's a concern. So yeah. I'm sure the coach will be on top of that. I think both Laborda and Blackman are both, responsible enough to behave themselves and not do anything silly and get themselves sent off. Hopefully, you never know. But it's not a bad performance by the Whitecaps, but you're 3-2 down at half-time. There's obviously some problems. The coach has to sort this out at half-time. I'm sure he'll do that. And looking forward to another entertaining second half, and hopefully the Whitecaps can either get back on level terms or take the lead.
0: Yeah, well, that's just it. I think that they will get chances in the second half. This game will open up. They'll have to be smarter defensively, obviously, but they should get their opportunities going forward, and we'll see if they'll be making any changes. Just waiting to connect with Sarita Patel pitch side, and hopefully get an update on the Whitecap situation from Sarita when she becomes available. And it looks like, we'll get to her as soon as she can, as we can, rather. FC Cincinnati with a 3-2 lead against your Vancouver Whitecaps at TQL Stadium. Moments away from the second half kickoff, and the Vancouver Whitecaps did have some chances in that first half that would have liked back there. The crosses, one of the things that you talked about going into this game, Alan, was getting the crosses right, and I feel like the delivery has been good on occasion. Sometimes Laborda's in particular, just kind of glancing header, missed the target. They had an early ball in as well down that right side from Ocampo that Ryan Gault got on the end of, but doesn't get enough of, and it narrowly misses as well. So that has been one area that the Whitecaps have had a little bit of success and have come close to creating some better chances in those areas.
1: Yeah, I think the best crosses have come from Casado when he was on, and when he's gone off, I think you've lost a little bit there. So they need to look to try and develop more chances to get it. They're not getting the ball as often wide as they used to when Berhalt is playing, because he pings the ball wide both sides and gets
0: that's
1: the wingers
0: a great point. That switch of play that he's able to.
1: And
0: yeah,
1: that
0: hit,
1: creates
0: yeah.
1: chances, because
0: yeah,
1: they
0: right.
1: get on the ball and he gets in behind the defenders as well. So he knocks some great balls
0: sure.
1: in. So they're lacking that little bit. So if he's not there and he can't do that anymore because he's not in the field, there has to be other ways sure. that you have to work around that. I'm sure Jesper's working on something at halftime to say, this is how we're going to get there. And it may
0: All
1: be
0: right,
1: more
0: let's get an update now from Sarita Patel. She's standing by pitch side. Sarita, what's the latest for the Vancouver Whitecaps heading into the second half?
9: Yeah, of course. No no changes going into the second half. So to Mike D'Agostino coming into the second half, said, what do you guys got to do? He goes, we've got to clean it up defensively. A little bit more sharp, especially because they're having Evander and Dempsey drop a little bit. We need to be a little bit more secure there, especially when Anici on the left side gets a little bit more deep. Offensively, we're creating some stuff. We just need to continue to be confident with it and come up with a good mentality in the second half. You'll see that here in Bruno was taken off for Sheikh. We saw that earlier. No update on Bruno, but we're going to probably see some action coming up now. Back to you guys.
0: All right. Thanks so much, Sarita Patel. Pitch side at TQL Stadium. And the second half is underway. Sheikh Sabali in possession. Caps retaining possession here. Tate Johnson on the ball. Played ahead. Jeevan Badwell is going to keep this in play on that far side. Nice little deke inside. Lays it off for Brian White. His shot deflected and cleared away. Now, Laborda's going to track back, touch it over for Tristan Blackman. Ocampo has it now. Gold. Oh, it's just touched away before it gets to Ryan Gold. The Raz fighting for it. Badwell can't control that clearance. It's cleared away again. Caps starting brightly in the second half. Ocampo has it. Edge of the attacking third. Centrally now for Jeevan Badwell. Just the opening minute of this second half. Laborda. Now to Tate Johnson, opens up, pushes it out to that far left side. Sheikh Sabali looking to take on Puka. Does so to the outside. Nice move. He has it. Left footed ball across, blocked. Much better from the Caps. Sheikh Sabali in particular.
1: Yeah, Sabali, that's well played, getting past your play. The cross was leaves it more to be desired. You're not the best cross in the world, but look just how he gets at the play. He's got the pace to do that. That should be the encouraging thing. Get him the ball, get him past there, get as many decent crosses in as you can. There's players who will get on the end of this and score goals.
0: Ocampo on the near side. Caps creeping forward. Ocampo carries centrally. And well defended in the end, just poked away. And a free kick coming. Not sure which way. Felt like a 50-50 between these two players. This little quick whistle. Ryan Gold trying to get an explanation. Evander pleading his case. 3-2 Cincinnati leading. 2 minutes played here in this second half between FC Cincinnati and the Vancouver Whitecaps. Oh, it's Ocampo's pass that gets blocked and then it's follow through. He lands on the Cincinnati player. So I guess that's whether it's a foul or a free kick. Jesper Sorensen can't believe it.
1: I don't know how he'd get a free kick.
0: I agree. I agree. He's playing the ball.
1: I don't think he's done much wrong there, Ocampo. I think Jesper agrees as well. I think his referee's got that one wrong. But referees
0: going
1: to
0: the book
1: players,
0: as well here.
1: They make
0: Ocampo's
1: mistakes.
0: Gone into the book. It's a yellow card on Ocampo.
1: A yellow card for that?
0: Goodness.
1: Wow.
0: Ocampo was in possession.
1: It's a good job this referee's not,
0: passes.
1: Not refereeing Argentina.
0: Oh, yes, for Sorensen, can't believe it either. Yeah, he goes in the book. So three defenders in the book now for the Vancouver Whitecaps. And all three
1: that
0: feel pretty soft. It really does. Ocampo gets a yellow here, and he was in possession. His pass was blocked, and he lands on the Cincinnati player and gets a yellow card for that.
1: I wonder if we have VAR in the MLS. I wonder if there's any information coming to the referee that maybe you've got that one wrong. But
0: I won't be in this case, and Cincinnati in possession here. 49th minute of this match. Ball played up in the air. Tate Johnson heads it centrally. Gold loses out. Evander comes up with it and retreats. Knocks it back. Miazga all the way back to the keeper now. Larraz putting on the pressure. And Badwell heads it away to Brian White. Oh, a little 1-2 with Gold. Doesn't quite come off. Evander comes up with it. And pushes it out to the right side for Cincinnati. Puka now. Knocked back. Caps getting the bodies behind the ball defensively once again. Cincinnati in possession. They were on the Caps side of half until they played it back. 3-2 Cincinnati leading. Puka, Denke, and Evander, the goal scorers for Cincinnati. Badwell and Gold, the two for Vancouver. Highly entertaining first half. I'm sure the second half's got goals in it as well. Gold does well, tracking back, wins it for Vancouver, helping out Kubas.
1: Whitecaps pushing forward a bit more, pressurizing higher up the field, which they have to do. They're a goal down. The only danger of that is they've got to be very, very disciplined at the back and well organized that they don't give something away by pushing too many men forward. But they have to go at them, and they've done that very well.
0: Here's Tate Johnson. Here, Tate Johnson. Forward. And he plays the central lead for Savali. Now Ollie Larraz. Ocampo showing on this near side. He gets it. 1v1 with his man. We'll see if he takes it on. Instead, it's an early ball into the box. Everyone let it go and then just nodded away. I thought Brian White watched that one, Ellen.
1: I think he did. It was a great ball in, to be honest. I mean, it was just about head height. All it needs is somebody to just run and attack that ball and get on the end of it. That's what you want to see from the wingers. Well played from the winger there. But you need to attack the ball. Be having a bit of a go of it if I was there.
0: Ocampo to Badwell. He's got a bit of room on this right side. Until the defender gets goal side. Badwell still has it. Chops it back for Tristan Blackman. And now to Ocampo on the near side. Back to Blackman. Gault has come back to collect. Instead, it's up to the near side again for Badwell. Closed down quick.

0: Here it's Gauld caring for it. Ollie Larraz with the overlapping run on the right side. Larraz gets it. Brian White made the run, chipped into the box, headed away. That needed to be better. Service needed to be better on that occasion. Cincinnati have come up with it.
1: Yeah, I've always said there's no such thing as a bad cross. It's just some better than others. That needed a better one there. It was just a sloppy cross, not really any pace on it.
0: Yeah, I thought Brian White made the near post run was darting across, so you had to kind of maybe just drive it across and hope White gets a touch to it. Instead, he tried to kind of chip it back towards Ryan Gauld.
1: Just a wrong choice. Brian White.
0: Yeah. 3-2. Cincinnati leading. 52 minutes played. Long ball ahead. Ocampo nods it over to Larraz over his hat. Bodwell is tracking back, bumped off the ball, and now he has it. Over to Kubas it goes. Try to play it ahead. It deflects, fortunately, to the foot of Blackman. Immediately up to Larraz on the right side. Steps inside, weighs his options. Nobody opening up, so right back to Blackman it goes. He'll carry forward. Still on the cap side of half. Chips it ahead. Down this right channel. Out to Ocampo. Chests it down. Now centrally for Larraz. First touch goes forward to Bodwell. Back to Blackman. Jeevan again. Ocampo. Much better from Vancouver. In possession. Just can't find any penetrating passes. So they'll cycle it around again. Laborda now. Johnson opens up. It's played to him on the left side. Cechivali, he's actually had some success on that far side. This time it's poked away. Right back to Tate Johnson. Kubas collects. Little 1-2 back out wide. Tate Johnson lifts his head, tried to touch it inside for Ryan Gauld. That deflected. Buca plays it down the line. And Cincinnati get out of it. Denke has come back to collect. Laborda track back. Couldn't get a little touch and had to be careful. He's on a yellow. It's out to the near side now. Cincinnati in possession. Good game this is. For 53 minutes played. Cincinnati up by a goal. Play back to the keeper here. Brian White almost picked his pocket. Oh, that was close.
1: That's what you want to see from your centre forwards. I've always said the best defender should be your strikers. If you can win the ball higher up the field, you have more chance of scoring. Good defending from Brian White. He was unlucky not to get that nicked out and get another touch at it. But good to see that. That puts the scares up the goalkeeper. Every time he gets it, they should be pushing on the goalkeeper.
0: Celentano nearly. And his pocket picked. It would have been a goal for Brian White. Just dodged one there. We'll get a look.
1: What's
0: at the replay
1: the
0: here.
1: Yeah,
0: he kind of retreats right at the edge of his six.
1: Sloppy
0: tries to pull
1: touch.
0: It back. And oh, Brian White was so close to poking that into the goal. Caps in possession again. Tate Johnson. Ryan Gauld. As well. Gauld's looking good. More like himself. It's nice to see him getting involved here. Battle that injury. He's out for so long. Gets the start here today and has a goal to his name. Didn't know much about it. Goes in off the backside. Oh, Kubas does well to win it back. Gauld, Bodwell, centrally. Not many options ahead, so the Caps are just going to slow things down here. Jeevan Bodwell, Tristan Blackman, Ollie Larraz, centrally. Turns and carries forward. Pass is able to just get to Ryan Gauld, and now it's to Tate Johnson on the left side. Out to Cechivali. Checks inside. Chips it into the box. Brian White sees it go over his head. That was a decent ball in from Cechivali. And Brian White, thumbs up from him. That was close.
1: Yeah, White's a bit more prolific up front there. There's chances coming into him. It's only a matter of time that he's going to get on the end of something. But they've got to keep the delivery coming in. Whitecaps pushing for it now. They have to. They're getting beat by a goal, obviously. And they're pushing forward and doing really well with it. They're creating as many chances as they can, obviously. But they need to get that last touch on the ball. They need to get the finishing.
0: Well, Larraz in some pain. Play continues. Cincinnati possession. Denke just inside the box. Oh, Kubas, his pass is picked off. Vander has it just inside the area. Chips it out to the far side. Buca sends it in. 4-2. Cincinnati. Well, incredible. It looked like Kubas did everything right. Wins the ball back. And then his pass centrally was right to the foot of Evander.
1: Sometimes you just have to clear your lines. Just got to clear your lines, get it out of there, get reorganized. And I think that a little bit too cute at the back there and caused their own problems. But 4-2, it's again Cincinnati's so six in the last game, did they?
0: That's right.
1: And they're on the way, tonight.
0: This is weird. Larraz kind of pulled up too, holding his right arm. Not sure, hurt his shoulder or what on this play.

0: play continued. Danke gets into it with Kubas, who wins the ball. He tried to just toss it over to Ocampo. Evander then chips it out to that far side. Buka gets his second of the game.
1: Yeah, he's had a decent game tonight, Kubas, but on that occasion, I think you just need to put your foot through the ball and get it forward and sort out everybody else. Try to play in the box, and teams do that these days. They're looking to play out from the back and keep possession, even if they're in their own penalty area. I've never been a fan of that, still I'm not. Seeing the Premier League all the time, players trying to play out the back and play in the box, and there are quality players who can do that, but there's always the risk. Even the top teams give goals away by doing silly things in their own penalty area. Put your foot through it, get it up the field, get your players organised again, start from fresh.
0: Well, the Ras stays in this game. I was wondering about him. I don't know if you saw that, Alan, but he was kind of clutching his shoulder.
1: Grab his arm, yeah.
0: I don't know what happened there, but he's, yeah, looks fit and healthy now. But it was right at the beginning of that break for Cincinnati. And now Cincinnati.
1: Well, it's getting to about the 60-minute mark.
0: 4-2.
1: You'd think there might be some changes coming up for the Whitecaps to try and get something else out of this game.
0: Kubas. Blackman. Yeah, they've got Thomas Muller on the bench. That's a nice ball ahead for Brian White. Perfectly weighted pass. Touches it over to Ocampo. It's got options inside, so it's carrying it across. And it just keeps it for the moment. Shields off his man. Badwell now, edge of the 18. Drives it across. Ryan Gold!
1: What a
0: finish. What a goal from Ryan Gold!
1: What about Badwell's pass to Goldie, though? What well played, young man. That is absolute quality. I'll tell you what, if you've paid to get into this game tonight in Cincinnati, you can't complain. You got your money's worth. 4-3 and it's not over yet.
0: Haven't hit the hour mark.
1: What a finish.
0: A finish from Ryan Gold.
1: That's two goals for him tonight, but that is absolute quality.
0: Didn't know much about the first one. Knew all about this one. What a fantastic finish. Jeevan Bodwell, as you mentioned, perfect pass to pick up the captain, Ryan Gold, top of the 18. What vision from Badwell there.
1: I'll tell you what,
0: fantastic finish.
1: Badwell there is so easy just to whip one in the box and just play it and say, get in the box, do that. To pick that pass out, that's a mark of a good player. That kid's got something special. What a ball to play. That's not an easy pass. There's two players in between there that he slotted the ball behind, and that's done deliberately. Well played, son. Well played.
0: What a game we have here. 4-3. 59 minutes played. Gold gets his second of the game.
1: This is not over by a long way.
0: Yeah, what was John O'Flynn saying? You think we'll get to 6-4, 10 goals?
1: It's a chance tonight, isn't it?
0: It certainly
1: is. 6-4 for the Whitecaps. We'll be well pleased, won't we?
0: 4-3, Cincinnati leading.
1: I feel a
0: leading.
1: Bit for Kubas on that because he's had a super game. He's really played well tonight. He's a great little player. But he just clear your lines there and we'd be tied it up by now, wouldn't we?
0: Not bad. Well, applying pressure once again up the park. And he gets his foot on the end of this. He's won it back for Vancouver. Gold is next to him. Kubas there as well. Plays it off to Andres Kubas. Caps back in possession on the Cincinnati side of half. Jeevan has a goal and an assist to his name. Ocampo's ball into the box. Flicked on.
1: Handball.
0: It's loose. Shouts for a handball. Play continues. Kubas pushes it out to that far left side for Tate Johnson. Checks the volley with the little 1-2. Two of them not on the same page. Just going to roll out for a goal kick. And maybe we get a look at this replay. Alan, there were some shouts for a handball.
1: Let's have a quick look.
0: And obviously, yeah, we're not going to get a look at this. They're showing something else. And that looks like a dive, an earlier infraction.
1: Well, they're huffing and puffing the Whitecaps, aren't they? I mean, they're certainly having a go here. They've not sat back. And I think there's more goals to come yet.
0: Seeing some movement on, well, both benches, really. Barlow up on his feet. He can get goals as well for Cincinnati. You know, that's what they're seeing. Maybe they feel like this could be a 10-goal thriller. Get more attacking options on the pitch. And for the Vancouver Whitecaps, Georgievic and JC Ngondo standing. Oh, this ball from Ryan Gold. Maybe a little bit too far for Ocampo. No, it's going to hold up. He sends it into the box. Brian White chests it down. Loose. Cleared away. Only as far as Tate Johnson. Checks the volley is out there. It's on the left side of the Caps attack. He's going to chop it back for Kubas instead. Kubas. Badwell. Back to Kubas on the left side for Vancouver. Tate Johnson. both bouncing the ball. Yeah, it's going to be a free kick here for Vancouver. Clumsy challenge. Free kick here. Edge of the attacking third on that far touchline. Thomas Muller is not up on his feet. He's just enjoying the action for the moment.
1: Yeah, it looks like he might not be coming on. But I'll tell you what, the game's been played in a good spirit. There's not been any nastiness, bad fouls or what have you. But it's, Bodwell coming off. Who's coming on?
0: Jeevan's day is done. He's coming off. Georgievich and JC Ngondo coming in. And actually a couple players who were quite involved in the attack coming off. Jeevan Bodwell has a goal and an assist. He's come out of this one. And Ryan Gault, there's two goals. He's come out of this one as well. And you got JC Ngondo and Georgievich coming in. You figure with Gault is probably scripted 60 minutes, kind of working his way to full match fitness. This is probably according to plan.
1: I would think so. I think it was a plan from the start of the game that he's only going to play this amount of minutes. He's done very well. He's got two goals. It's not a bad comeback to try and get back on your feet and get going again. It's going to take him a while to get to back to where he was before he got injured.
0: The Raz's ball into the box, headed over the bar by Laborda. Got his head to it, though. Decent delivery as well. 62 minutes played. And what an opportunity here for JC Ngondo. Nikola Georgievic as well, to have an impact in a game away from home, 4-3. Full of fun and entertainment, and you know this is going to be free-flowing this for the last half hour as well.
1: Well, coming on as a sub, again, you've got to make a difference. You've got to have an impression on the game and make something happen. You're not going on there just to fill the numbers in and be, you know, just another player. You want to be in the first team. You want to be in the starting 11. This is your chance to get on there. So they have to have some impact on the game when they come in.
0: And Bomajam, Robinson, Nakanika coming out. Barlow, Smith, Ramirez coming in. Triple sub for Cincinnati. And yeah, fresh legs can make a difference in a game like this where it has been quite open. Long ball sent forward by Cincinnati keeper. Oh, heavy collision. And yeah, they're going to stop play here. That's Barlow, I think, just came into this game.
1: Good start to the game, that. Get the head clattered.
0: Oh, that's rough. Yeah, there's three players going up for it. Barlow, who's down. Kubas, I think, went up as well. And Tate Johnson's the other one. Oh, yeah, just coming together of heads.
1: Kubas's head, yeah. That's a sore one. Yeah.
0: Oh, just coming into the game as well. Don't like seeing that. 4-3, Cincinnati leading. Barlow's getting looked at here. JC Ngondo close by, just coming into this game as well for Vancouver. He featured in the two games for the Caps against Cavalry. Caps advance 5-2 on aggregates in the Canadian Championship there.
1: And it's a great chance to be seen and get your chance in the MLS and play a bit more and, make an impression. Looks like he's had a smack on the nose, has he?
0: Jesper Sorensen weighing his options going forward. It's I don't know if he anticipated this game to be as open and free-flowing as this. We know that he also likes to pull players out that are on a yellow. Be cautious in that sense.
1: Yeah, I was never a coach who liked changing the back four.
0: It's a good point.
1: I've always thought, if it ain't broke, don't fix it. I mean, they've not had a great day. They've given four goals away. But I always like to stick with a back four, even though they're on yellow cards.
0: Hey, you got an experienced one in Ranko Veselinovic available, who's a starting quality centre back if you were to make that decision.
1: I think it'll come down to who Jesper trusts more to be disciplined and not get a second yellow if they do put him in there. But Ocampo's had a rough night. He's had a good winger up against him. No disrespect to the lad because he's worked very hard. He's played quite well. However, he's been up against a very good winger tonight who's given him a bit of a run for his money.
0: And now he's got to deal with some fresh legs, and Ramirez coming into this game as well. That can be challenging.
1: Yeah, fresh legs make a difference. And again, it's a matter of just being disciplined. Stay with your man. And in this league, and in any league really, the best defenders are the ones who can read the game and don't dive in and stay in their feet and defend. You know, really, really disciplined defending. It's the ones who are sliding tackles and do right. You're going to give things away that because that's when other teams get past you.
0: Barlow up on his feet now. Might have had a bloody nose as well because it's all plugged up now.
1: Yeah, nice way to start the game, isn't it? Just get smacked in the face.
0: He's coming off. I wonder.
1: Might have to change his jersey. Blood on the jersey.
0: Or are they forced to make another substitution? I mean, it might end up being a concussion substitution if it is the case. But he just come into this game. He's walking off for the moment.
1: Subbing the sub.
0: He's moving about. He probably doesn't want to come off in a game like this. You just get into it. Yeah, he's warming up.
1: He's fine.
0: Showing he's ready and good to go. Doing all the tests. For the moment, Cincinnati down a man. Play resumes. And Cincinnati in possession. Swung out to the near side. Touch back neatly. Trying to build out the back. And Ngannou got a foot to it. And well done. Ocampo comes across. Wins it cleanly for Vancouver. Back in possession and up a man still. As Barlow just peeked over, saw him changing his shirt. So he's not into this one yet. Caps trying to play quickly. Out to the far side now. Barlow's waved in. Caps in possession. Out to the left side it goes. Forecheck Savali. Puts it onto his favorite right. Inside. Little 1-2. Doesn't quite come off. Savali's shot is parried away. It's loose though. Djordjevic brings it down. Just inside the 18-yard box. And now to Ocampo. Chips it into the area. Headed away. Blackman chests it down. Thought about shooting. Instead, plays it square for Tate Johnson. Out wide again for Cech Zavala. He started this thing with that little snapshot. Gondo's loose touch deflects away as far as Laborda. Now to the right side it goes for Ocampo. Pulls it back, weighs his options into the box. Back post ball, headed away. Loose outside the 18. Caps doing well. And now just cleared away. Cleared their lines. Denke chasing. Laborda there. Gets it away. And Tate Johnson came up with it. He's brought down. Play allowed to continue. Advantage Vancouver in possession. Larraz. Kubas on that far left side. Much better from Vancouver. 69th minute of this match. Good switch of play. Out to Ocampo on the near side. And further it goes. Djordjevic. Larraz. And JC Ngondo. Not on the same page, but Caps keep possession. Djordjevic now. JC next to him. Into the box and cleared away. Oh, Brian White. See that one? Saw that one. Just cleared right in front of his face. That's much better. These subs have done well. Djordjevic again.
1: Yeah, I think they've stepped it up a bit. There's more.
0: Right side. It's another good ball, but nobody there at the near post.
1: A lot more urgency to the game, and they look like, they're certainly going for it.
0: JC Ngondo has had an impact as well. Right now it's Djordjevic to Ocampo. Ngondo wants it, gets it, opens up. Back out wide, Djordjevic. JC Ngondo. Back to Blackman. Larraz. Blue shirts all around him. Just keeps possession. Pokes it back for Blackman. Now to JC Ngondo. Bit of space on this near side. He's tricky with the ball. Nice little ball ahead for Ocampo. Keeps it in play. The back heel doesn't come off. JC Ngondo. Clever little pass. Ocampo just couldn't control it or do much with it. Much better from Vancouver, though.
1: Yeah, it's a good little ball back in behind the fullback there. And it's a tough one. It's a bit too close to the line for him to get across in, trying to backheel it there. But it's good play from the Whitecaps. They're really pushing and pushing and pushing. They've just got to be a little bit careful at the back that they don't get caught with too many players forward and get caught on the break.
0: Here comes Cincinnati.
1: Like we have now.
0: Pushed out to the near side. Inside the 18. Chopped inside of Ocampo. Top of the box. Loose. Blackman. Oh. Again. Had a chance to clear it. Played it across. Then Ocampo. Chopped it away. Barlow. Can't control it. Savali comes up with it. And dribbling around his own defensive third. Does just enough. It's going to be knocked back all the way to the keeper. Yohei Takaoka. Laborda. And a big switch of play out to Djordjevic. Brave challenge. Chests it down. It's poked away, though. Caps couldn't get bodies forward. Cincinnati in possession. Own defensive third.
1: I think one of the things...
0: Down the line it goes. Oh, as far as...
1: tonight is the switch of play hasn't been on as much tonight. Definitely not.
0: You mentioned it. Missing Sebastian Berhalter. really accurate with those passes. Caps in possession here, edge of the attacking third. Back out wide to the right side. Ocampo's going to send this one in. Turn just wide of the target. Hits the side netting. Wrong side of the post from JC Ngondo.
1: A lot better from the White Caps, creating more chances again. Good little ball in. Bit more pace maybe. That's actually not too bad. He's just in front of the near post there. It's a difficult ball to try and turn around, get into that near post. The goalkeeper should be there.
0: Much better from Vancouver. Actually, good run by JC Ngondo as well, showing at that near post. But a few passes into that area, the Caps haven't been there. Cincinnati in possession here. Fun game. 4-3, Cincinnati leading your Vancouver Whitecaps. Been back and forth. Guidi now on the near side. Ramirez. Evander. Big switch. Clever ball out to Puka on that right side. Brings it down. Carries forward. He's got a bit of space. Tate Johnson's going to come across. Close him down. Larraz gets a foot in. Caps come up with it. Sabali sidesteps Evander. Maybe looking to start the attack. Out to Georgievich. And hospital ball. They call that one 50-50. Georgievich doing just enough to chop it back for Blackman. Tate Johnson now on the far side, left side for Vancouver. Kubas. JC Ngondo. Loose with it. Loses it. Buka. Played ahead. Denki. Evander makes the run centrally. Denki has it. Evander's an option inside. Denki keeps it. Inside and out. And, it's a good save from Yohei Takaoka. But Denki had Evander, who had beaten Ocampo, if he wanted to play the ball.
1: Yeah, it was a good save there. He needed to come up big that time. But that's come from giving the ball away up front and not holding it up and keep possession. It just comes back to haunt you because the Whitecaps are trying to push on, obviously, to equalise. And the more players you push up, the more chance you've got to get done at the back. You cannot give the ball away up front like that. Has to be held on to. You have to make a pass to keep possession.
0: Yeah, we're getting a look at the replay. I mean, fancy footwork from Denki.
1: He actually could have played that a bit earlier.
0: The square ball was on. Yeah. Ramirez. Centrally for Evander. Played square. And JC Ngondo wins it for Vancouver. Sabali shielding off his mat. Does well. Spins again. Comes out of it. Starts the attack. And then he's pulled down. No call. It says shoulder to shoulder. The referee, Barlow.
1: It's interesting that Cincinnati are going at it again, trying to score more goals, which is what you want to do with the home team, go and get at it. They've not sat back and defended the lead at all. They've not sat back and just said, let's be comfortable, we're going to win. That's always a chance for the Whitecaps to come back at them and maybe get something out of this game. But they're certainly dangerous when they push forward, Cincinnati.
0: Ocampo read the switch, heads it away. Georgievich touches it down for Oli Larraz. Caps still trailing by a goal, 75th minute of this match. Gold has a brace. Chiefen has the other one. Oh, it's a poor pass, but give it right back to Vancouver. Tate Johnson looking for Cech Sabali, was intercepted, and then Kubas won it back for Vancouver. Laborda now centrally inside that center circle. Picks out JC Ngondo. Couple touches out wide. Early ball into the box, and it's headed away. Brought down nicely, though. JC Ngondo has it. Ocampo, edge of the 18 on the right side. Not many options. Larraz's shot punched away as far as Ngondo. He sends it towards goal. That's caught comfortably by the keeper.
1: Well, great shot. And goalkeeper's done well to get it punched out. I thought he could have maybe held the first one there. But in the right place and dealt with it well. But again, chances coming for the Whitecaps. Keep pushing.
0: Wonder if another sub might be coming here. Caps in possession. Ocampo is able to turn. Space opening up. For both teams, Ocampo still has it. And push it back towards Laborda. 4-3, Cincinnati leading this thrilling match at TQL Stadium. Georgievich, so it's carrying centrally, trying to touch the outside, doesn't quite come off. It's poked away. Evander comes and collects, plays it back. Little triangle passing Ramirez. Cincinnati trying to play it down the line. It's deflected out by Tristan Blackman. Throw in coming for Cincinnati.
1: It doesn't look like we're going to see Thomas Muller in this game unless he comes on really late. Maybe that's been decided before the game.
0: Yeah, 76 minutes played. Caps have made some substitutions already. And Gondo coming in, Georgievich coming in, and the forced first half substitution, Savali coming in for Bruno Caicedo. Believe it was an injury. No confirmation on that situation yet. And yeah, weak call here. Caps thought they had won possession on Cincinnati side at half, but a free kick here for Cincinnati. Other options on the bench for Vancouver: Mikhail Gerasimenkov, Ranko Veselinovich, Sam Adekubi, Ryan Alumi, and Thomas Muller. Thomas Muller standing out like a sore thumb on that bench. A player in a game like this, definitely use. Hope to get you a goal. Cincinnati in possession. Savali chasing. It's a poor pass centrally. Kubas is going to pick it up and just touch it over to Larraz. Caps win it back. Knocking on the door in the last sort of 10 minutes here since Gold got that goal to get them within one. Kubas, Tate Johnson, Laborda carries forward centrally. Brian White, nice little touch inside. Larraz can't collect it though, and a chance maybe for Cincinnati. Hit on the counter. Brian White, professional foul, yellow card coming, but saw the danger, sensed the danger. He'll take this yellow card.
1: Yeah.
0: Probably the right call there. Great decision there by Brian White, seeing the numbers. Been tough.
1: Yeah, he's pulled his shirt. He's definitely a yellow card. Can't get away. The referee's about 5 yards away from him. Can't miss that one.
0: Wonder if Alumi makes a late appearance in this one as well. Georgievich was putting some pressure on. Ramirez on the near side. It's worked all the way back to the keeper, who hasn't looked the sharpest at times.
1: No, he's
0: Celentano,
1: not.
0: Is kind of he's shaky in some moments.
1: He's dealt with some balls that I think just need catching.
0: I agree.
1: And
0: he's kind of punching them away,
1: it's a dying
0: flapping
1: art
0: away.
1: These days for goalkeepers, they don't catch the ball anymore. They push everything back out. I think that's a new trend worldwide. And in my days, when I was coaching, and the goalkeepers I worked with, they would catch the ball and defuse the whole situation. But now everything's pushed out, and that's always a chance to get scored upon.
0: Yeah, he's had a few of those. He's kind of spilt it, punched it away. I guess dealt with it to some degree. Cincinnati, oh, poor pass, picked off, but a loose touch, and somehow it falls to Denke. He's going to swing it out to Ramirez on the near side. Evander wants it centrally, and he gets it. Larraz pressing. Giddy's going to play it back to the keeper, Celentano.
1: There's going to be a few tired legs out there. It's been a fairly fast and furious game. There's chances going both sides up and down the field. But the Whitecaps, I think they just need to be a little bit sharper with the passing, a little bit quicker. Everything they do a little bit quicker. Get a touch, take one, two touches, play everything quick, get forward. Easy to say that when the players are tired, but that's really what needs to happen. They can't dwell on the ball. The longer they're on the ball, the easier it is to defend against.
0: Kubas now. It's a Blackman. He'll carry forward. To Ocampo on the near side. He'll touch it ahead to himself. And it's poked away. As far as Ocampo, poked out for throwing. Ocampo takes it quickly. Blackman. Ocampo again. All eyes on that Whitecaps bench show. A little bit of activity here. It looks like Veselinovich and Ryan Alumi are moving. Caps in possession here. Ocampo. Nice little ball ahead for Larraz. Can't quite get there, though.
1: Larraz looks a bit tired. He's worked hard. He's run a lot. He's put a lot into the game. He looks a bit tired.
0: Yeah, just couldn't quite get there. And it's going to be a goal kick here for Cincinnati, leading 4-3. And right now, the game-winning goal belongs to Buca. He put Cincinnati up 4-2, but it's another fantastic game for Evander. He had 5 goal contributions in that 6-2 win over Orlando.
1: He's a decent player. He's got something about him. He's a good player, all right.
0: He's enjoyed this role as well, sort of kind of dropping back in that natural number 10, not leading the line as much, but providing and setting up and then finishing when called upon as well. So dangerous centrally for Cincinnati, as Ranko Veselinovich is getting some instructions from Coach Jesper Sorensen before coming in. Georgievich wins the ball back here for Vancouver. and immediately starts the attack. He only had Brian White with him, so he's going to hold it up. Good hold up play, but it's passed to Oli Larouz off the mark. And clear way out for a throw in here on the near side.
1: Yeah, good effort getting forward there. There wasn't a lot of help for him to play into, but certainly some effort to get forward and try and get the ball into the box.
0: Djordjevic, Ocampo. This is that Larouz does well to
1: pass.
0: Win it for Vancouver. He's fighting it and at least wins a throw in here. And the subs now making their way towards center for Vancouver. It'll be a double substitution when it happens. Cechivali pushed down. Referee didn't see much in that. It's been a few of those. Played all the way back to the keeper, Celentano. And it's going to fall to the foot of Tristan Blackman. So Veselinovic is coming in, Ryan Alumi as well. We have seen Jesper use the two strikers, Alumi with Brian White. Wonder if that'll be the case here in this one.
1: That wouldn't surprise me. You know, you're chasing the game. You get
0: two
1: strikers.
0: It's well won by Kubas. And Gondo comes up with it. Djordjevic. Oh, didn't see sense of danger. Play continues. Cevalli chips it out to Ocampo. JC Ngondo's right next to him. Now to Ngondo, who's got a bit of space. Takes it to the end line. Sends it across. It's a good save in the end by the keeper. Blackman nods it away. And it's going to bounce out for a throw on the near side. And maybe a chance to make this double substitution. Yes, it is. It is a Cincinnati throw. But Caps will be able to make this double substitution here. And it's Veselinovic coming in for Edier Ocampo. And Ryan Alumi coming in for Andres Kubas. So, as suspected, we will have those two big targets up top for the Caps, and Brian White and Ryan Alumi. But we suspected maybe that Oli Larouz might be coming off instead. It's Andres Kubas. He was on a yellow. Not sure if that weighed into it. And then Veselinovic for Ocampo was on a yellow as well. You might see Laborda pop out, or maybe even move further up the park as well. Cincinnati here. Yeah, Laborda's furthest one forward right now for Vancouver. Maybe in a free roll here. Let's see how he plays here.
1: Forward for it, and Brian White on his own. He needs a bit of help up front now, and
0: JC
1: Ngondo something.
0: Ahead for Brian White. Oh, loose ball centrally. Salumi went the wrong way. What was expected? Vander has it, slips it ahead. It's a delicate ball ahead. Barlow across, somehow doesn't go in. Still loose inside the 18. Teed up for Vander. Shot blocked, loose. Alumi clears it away. JC Ngondo breaks it down.
1: We dodged a bullet there because
0: again,
1: we were outnumbered and they couldn't capitalize.
0: Alumi carries ahead. Continues to Cevalli. Poor touch though. And given back to Cincinnati.
1: Frustrating when you give the ball away so easily.
0: 85th minute, 4-3, Cincinnati leading. Tired legs, though. We've seen it all over the place. Poor touches here and there. So, who's going to make the next mistake, and how can they prevent it, I guess?
1: In fairness to Cincinnati, they have played well. They've kept possession when they've needed to. They've been clinical when they've got the chances up front. They've scored 4 goals, so they've obviously done something right tonight. But the Whitecaps getting caught here a bit, pushing up, although it's 3-2 here.
0: Oh, how did that stay out? It's great defensive work. Here's Djordjevic again. I think he was the one tracking back and making that defensive play. Here's JC Ngondo centrally. Back to Djordjevic on the near side. Loses out. Loose ball. And
1: looking to come back there. I'd like to see him get at him, knock it past him and have a go, but he's looks like he's a bit tired himself.
0: Oh, this is a chance. Brian White around the keeper, cleared off the line. Laborda comes up with it. Flag was raised.
1: Offside?
0: Oh, so strange. It was I thought it was offside. A foul initially, not given, and then I think Brian White was offside in the end.
1: He's had a tough night, Brian White, hasn't he? He's not not had it all go his way, is he? Yes,
0: no,
1: he's offside.
0: He's
1: offside.
0: It was kind of, if it was played initially, he was on. A little hesitation put him offside.
1: You can't knock his work rate tonight. He's really put a shift in, but it's just not gone on the odd occasion when he's had real good chances.
0: Not done yet, though. Wouldn't put it past him.
1: It's never over till it's over.
0: That's right. To have an influence still here. 86 played. And there's a long stoppage as well for the Barlow injury. So my guess, I'm going to say 6 minutes stoppage time.
1: Yeah,
0: 6 minutes added.
1: We don't have the 3 minutes for the third quarter.
0: The automatic.
1: But I think probably about 6 minutes. Good defense.
0: Veselinovic gets a foot in. Yeah, he's coming to this game. Done well. Here's a ball to Ramirez that he won't get to. So it's gone out for a throw-in for Blackman. He tosses it in quickly. Ranko Veselinovic. Carry forward just outside his own 18. Head to Tate Johnson. And it is 4-3 Cincinnati. JC Ngondo turns, picks out Ryan Alumi. Nice ball ahead for Larraz. Pulls it back and loses it. Evander sends it up into the sky, headed away. Still loose. Larraz eventually, offside from Brian White, came from an offside position. Whistle's gone. Free kick here for Cincinnati.
1: I think Larraz has had a decent game tonight, but it just needs to be a bit sharper. He looks a bit tired, a bit leggy. And he just needs to get a touch in play, do things quicker.
0: Yeah, he's been on the ball a fair bit. Do a little bit more.
1: I think a player like Larraz, who's obviously got some skill and some great qualities, he just needs more games to develop him more and get used to the pace of the game in the MLS. And you know, the more he does and the more time he gets, the more he's going to improve. I think when Berhalter first came to the Whitecaps, he wasn't the great player that he is now. It's took him a while to develop into this pace and the strength of the MLS, because it's a physical league as well. And he certainly got up to the level and overcame that level, and is a far, far better player now than was when he came. Let's just hope we can either hang on to him or we can sort out the problems that's going on and get him back on the field with us.
0: Yeah, it's a good point. Oh, it's a good win here. And Laborda came up with it. Veselinovic now to Blackman. Final minute of regulation, and then we'll get into stoppage time here. The Caps just can't get a hold of the ball. It's been a game of giveaway here. Loose once again. Free kick now.
1: Yeah, it's been a bit sloppy at the end here, which is when they need to be strong and precise and a bit sharper, but they've just been a bit sloppy, and it's tired legs probably. Easy to say sitting here watching, but that's what it needs. It needs nice crisp passes, quicker, look to play forward, and let's get at them.
0: Another ball over the top, and this is going to be collected by the keeper. Yohei Takaoka is at the pull the ball out of his net four times.
1: But other than that, he's not done a lot.
0: He
1: hasn't really had a lot to do.
0: Well, last little bit, he was called upon. He made one key save, and if the Caps do get an equalizer here, might look back on that moment. 1v1 with Denki. Denied him in close. But you're right, he hasn't done a whole lot. And hard to fault him on many of the goals. Maybe the last one he came across and just kind of gets under him.
1: I think the last one he was still moving when it was hit. Yeah. He wasn't set.
0: Alumi out to the left side for Savali. Finally, Caps can get forward, get some bodies in the box as well. And Gondo has it centrally. Picked up Brian White, teed up for Larraz. He pops it into the air and it's headed away. JC Ngondo's going to nod it over for Blackman. And now it's to Djordjevic on the near side. 1v1 with his man. Back to Blackman. Brian White made the run. Larraz gets it out of his feet to the end line for Djordjevic. He can't keep play, and it's gone out. It's going to be a goal kick.
1: Just need to wrap his foot around that and get there in the box. Too many touches. The defender's got an easier job the more touches you take. As soon as it's played in front of him, just give a bit of a burst of speed, whip it in the box. Easy to say again. He's tired. His legs are tired, obviously. But that's where you need to just get that extra little bit from inside you. Get your foot wrapped around it, get it in the box, give them a chance for somebody to get on the end of it.
0: And it's stoppage time now. 7 minutes, minimum 7 minutes added to close out this match at TQL Stadium. Plenty of action, plenty of goals. 4-3, Cincinnati clinging to this lead. Caps in possession, looking for a late equalizer. Who will play hero here tonight? For Vancouver, JC Ngondo to Blackman on the near side. Back inside for JC Ngondo. Pressure coming. Spins to Vander, nipping at his heels. JC Ngondo now to Blackman. Liraz. Djordjevic. A lot of youth and inexperience on the pitch for the Whitecaps as well. And Cincinnati gonna jump on those early touches. Brian White out to Djordjevic on the near side. And his cross was blocked. Comes right back to him. Back to Blackman it goes. JC Ngondo next to him. JC. Djordjevic. Into the box. Decent ball. Headed away out for a corner kick.
1: Decent cross in, actually. He needs more of that. I obviously look at the game a lot. And you see a lot of crosses coming from that position on the edge of the on the corner of the 18-yard box. We've really not got players to the goal line to get crosses in, which I think are more dangerous for the defenders and the goalkeeper to deal with.
0: Liraz, ball into the box. Decent one, headed towards goal!
1: Oh, my
0: crossbar,
1: goodness.
0: Still loose. Volley towards goal, that's blocked. Out for a corner kick.
1: A chance.
0: What a ball in by Liraz. Great corner kick. And a good header as well by Laborda. Rattles the crossbar, and a good rebound volley from Ryan Alumi.
1: Laborda's unlucky there. That was a terrific header.
0: Well, we might get another chance here from the other side. Sent in. Oh, header weight. Doesn't beat the first man.
1: Yeah, got to get past that. He's put him a pace again, but he's not got past the first man. It's got to be just another foot higher.
0: Early ball in. Oh, and that fell to the foot of Blackman at the back post, but didn't know much about it. Just kind of clips him and goes out. Unfortunate there. Could have been a glorious opportunity for the center back.
1: Yeah, they look a bit tired at the back as well, Cincinnati, and the more the push and the more they get things in and around the goal area, there's a chance to score. The Whitecaps are certainly going for it. The only danger is they get caught pushing up too many and they get another one to finish them off. But
0: at this stage, why not? There's only a couple of minutes. Yeah, we're into stoppage time. Played three and a half of the minutes of the minimum seven. Djordjevic can't keep it in play. It's gone out. It'll be a throw-in for Cincinnati. Played 3.5 minutes off the minimum seven. We'll take your calls in the post-match show here on CKNW.com. Love to get your thoughts on this game, what you thought of the Vancouver Whitecaps, maybe the Berhalter situation as well. The number to call for the post-match show, 604-280-9800. Give us a ring. You can tweet me as well, at Ace Raymond. Cincinnati, just sending this one forward. They've got a man down as well, so playing down a guy. As Blackman comes up with it, play continues. Liraz turns, carries forward, hands all over him, fights through the challenge, still has it, and then it's cleared away. And you still have the Cincinnati player down. And now the whistle will go.
1: I think he's got a head injury there because there's nothing wrong with the tackle from Liraz. Good challenge. He looks tired, though. He's put a few kilometres in this game tonight.
0: Trying to get a look at the replay here to see what happened. It was, I think, Evander has gone down. Coming together with Djordjevic. No call on the field. Should be Whitecaps ball when play resumes here.
1: Yeah, I think he just caught him when he went up for it.
0: Yeah, two players. It was Djordjevic and Evander. Hopefully he's all right. 4-3, Cincinnati leading by a goal. 5 minutes played to the minimum seven. They might add another tack on another minute for this one. So I might get to 8 minutes at a time here.
1: I remember once Alex Bunbury playing for Canada got knocked down just in front of the bench, and Barry Crocker runs on and didn't know where he was. He was concussed, and I says, "Croc, what's wrong with him?" He says, "He doesn't know who he is." I says, "Tell him he's Pelly and get him back on his feet." He played well when he got up. He was all right.
0: Great. Oh, that's good. Play continues here at TQL. Cincinnati up by a goal. 5 minutes of stoppage time have gone. Minimum seven added. Caps in possession. JC Ngondo just knocks it back to Ranko Veselinovic. Came in as a substitute in this game. Looking comfortable. JC Ngondo off the bench as well. Having an impact and influence in this game. Chips an early ball into the box towards Laborda. He's playing in a free roll. He goes down, clutching his head. No call for the moment. Play continues. Cincinnati just clearing lines. Anywhere will do. For Cincinnati, it's headed away. Just finds Barlow instead of JC Ngondo, and Barlow skips past him. He's got Evander as an option centrally. Well read by Blackman. And then Georgievich gets just enough of it and comes out with it, and it's going to be a throw-in here for the Vancouver Whitecaps.
1: Last chance.
0: Laborda was looking to take it. I think they'll add another minute here. Yeah, we've played six, approaching seven. Yeah, you're right. This might be the last little go here. Out to Tate Johnson. Yeah, gets stuck under his feet. Pushed out wide. Cincinnati quick to close. Back to Veselinovic. Laraz. Ronco. Alumi. Oli Laraz centrally. A 30 away from goal. Out to the right side for Georgievich. 1v1 with his man. Looking to take him on. Overlapping run comes. Sends it into the box. Cleared away comfortably. Nobody back for Vancouver. Yohe is going to bring it down. We've played the seven. Now this is it. I think this is the last chance. It's sent into the box. Alumi goes up for it. Loses out. It's loose. Cleared away. As far as Veselinovic. Heads it back into the area. Knotted away once again. Ranko doesn't bring it down cleanly. They got to get on with it. They got to get it back in. Once more, Tate Johnson out to that far side. JC Ngondo dispossessed. Actually knocked out for a throw-in for Vancouver. Just tossed it back. Can't be much more time here. Sent into the area. And Laborda lets it go over his head. It's cleared away once again.
1: Referee giving them time. He's got to be close.
0: Georgievich can't get past his man. Sorensen quickly. Not going to get the throw away. Full-time whistle's gone. Cincinnati pick up a full 3 points at home with a 4-3 win over your Vancouver Whitecaps.
1: Well, a disappointing result in the end, but a cracking game to watch, in all honesty. If you're the viewer, we're not supporting any of the two teams, you think, what a good game to watch. But disappointing from the Whitecaps. I thought they've had enough play in the areas and the forward areas to get more out of the game, but not to be tonight. Poor. I thought the last half hour with the wingers, they've never got real good crosses in. We've missed Berhalter. There was nobody pinging the ball and changing the play and getting in behind, and he's been a big miss tonight. But Three goals away from home, you should be winning games if you score three games away from home. Three goals away from home.
0: Lots to talk about. We'll break it all down. The Whitecaps FC post-match show on cknw.com and 101.1 FM HD3 is coming up after this short break. Don't go anywhere.
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0: 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Lots to talk about. We'll take your call. 604-280-9800 is the number to call. And we'll join the post-match press conference as well when that becomes available. If you want to tweet me at Ace Raymond or tweet and reply to any of the Whitecaps related tweets from the CKNW account, we'll get to that as well. Initial thoughts, Alan, on this 4-3 loss for the Vancouver Whitecaps. Obviously the story coming into it, missing Sebastian Berhalter, who did not travel with the team. He and the club are in discussions right now. We'll find out more about that situation. And a game like this, you could see, didn't have the quality, the depth, and really missed a player of his quality and ability.
1: Absolutely. I think he was the big factor not playing tonight, because he's the guy who plays in midfield. He's dangerous on free kicks. He's good on set plays. He takes great corners and gets crosses in the box. But what he does more than anything for me is he switches the play. He can ping a ball 40, 50 yards to the wingers on his feet, gets him in behind, and they create more chances that way. So he's a huge miss tonight. Entertaining game. 4-3, you can't complain if you're paying money to go and watch that. But I think when you score three goals away from home, you should be getting more out of it than getting beat. Three goals and more chances as well, but you've coughed four up, and if you lose, you know, if you give four goals away, you're probably going to get beaten most games. But some decent performances tonight from some of the players and some not so good performances. I thought, to be quite blunt and quite honest, that in the end it looked a little bit like the players were tired. There was no urgency, not as much as I'd like to see. And a lot of tired legs out there. Disappointing to not see Muller come on. Obviously, there must be reasons for that. But good to see Goldie get two goals, came on. Second goal was a cracker. First goal he didn't know much about. But a decent game to watch, but disappointing. Whitecaps fans, you've lost 4-3 away from home. I thought we were good enough to get at least a point. But the chances we could have created but didn't create because of lack of quality or lack of positivity to get past people and get crosses in the box and get something out of it. Brian White, I thought, worked his butt off tonight, but he was unlucky. Not one of his best games, but he puts a shift in. It's tough to play up front on your own. You know, a decent performance, but really you give four goals away.
0: I was going to say, what happened defensively in this one? Because four goals, this is a team that's been so strong defensively, very defensively disciplined, don't give up many chances, and here they are conceding four.
1: Yeah, I think the one that stands out is Kubas giving the ball away in the back in the penalty area, trying to pass the way out of it. And sometimes, again, you've got to just put your foot through it and say, get it up the field, let's get reorganised, start again. But poor defensively in some areas, and for the most of the game, the defenders played quite well, but you can't have those lapses. You've got to be in concentration for 90 minutes plus, 97 minutes tonight. You've got to concentrate the whole time. And, you know, for defenders, you don't have the ball as much as you do have the ball. You know, the ball's, most players in midfield have more touches than anybody else. Strikers get a few touches. Centre-backs, in today's game, they do get a lot of touches because they play it round the back, they knock it round, they keep possession, what have you. But it's concentration. For 97 minutes, they need to be tuned in and in the right positions to defend properly. And I thought tonight they were sloppy at times, and it came back to kick them in the pants, and it's cost them tonight. But not a bad performance, but certainly needs some work to make them better. Looking at the goal there and the replay, you know, Tate Johnson's left on his own. The winger's not got back to help him. So just sloppy things all around. And I'm sure the coaching staff will work on that. They'll try and sort them out and get them better. But you can't be giving four goals away, home or away. You're certainly not at home, but you certainly can't be given four goals away and expect to win. Yeah. Score three goals, you should win.
4: Yeah, that's just it. On the other side of things, some bright moments going forward, created some good chances, had some good goals in this game as well. Galdi's goal is fantastic. Bodwell's goal, the first one for Vancouver, a fine finish and set up beautifully by Bruno Caicedo as well. So, you know, you have these moments that's encouraging. What are the positives you can take from a game like this?
1: Well, I think the positives are you score three goals away from home. And there's not a lot wrong, but it's just the little tiny things that matter that make the difference. And lack of concentration at the back. I wondered if the two yellow cards for the two centre-backs had a bit of a difference as well, because it makes them play different. They can't go into tackles as they should
4: do. Blackman gets his in like the second minute.
1: Yeah, and Laborda's for a handball. I don't know if it's intense. It was hard to see on the replay. So it was a bit of a tough yellow card, but you got two centre-backs on yellow cards. Does that change the way they play? I think it does a little bit subconsciously. They can't go in for things they would normally go in for. So, you know, has the referee had a factor in the game? Maybe, but I thought he had a decent game tonight.
4: Yeah, I don't know. I thought there were some odd decisions by the referee. Nothing huge, major. But just going back to like the Laborda yellow and a few other ones that I think he kind of let go. He let a lot go in this game, and it's... leaves me scratching my head a little bit. John Freeman, wasn't a terrible performance of the referee, but some puzzling calls. And then going forward, I think once they had to go to the bench a little bit, the Vancouver Whitecaps.
1: Yeah, we lost a bit.
4: Yes.
1: Yeah, we did. We lost quality. And I guess it's tough playing away from home. You know, I mean, when we were in the CSL, we played 3 weeks. We had to travel all around Canada and play. And they're really tough games because you're not home, you're not comfortable, you're in hotels, you're on flights, you're on buses, you're doing all the travelling and what have you. And it's different. It's different than playing at home where you're comfortable, you're prepared, everything's better for you. So they've not had the best preparation probably going into this, but I thought they were good enough at least tonight to get a point. And Cincinnati's a good side, but I thought we were good enough to get a point. But, you know, you miss Muller. Muller not played for whatever reason. You've missed Berhalter, which we don't know why he's not played, but we knew he wasn't going to play. Mm-hmm. So, you can't miss those two players.
0: You started taking starters out of the lineup, and then you make the double substitution. Yeah. You had to, obviously. You mentioned in the broadcast that Gold's probably on a watch as well. It was scheduled for 60 minutes, but Gold comes off, Badwell comes off, and you don't have Thomas Muller, you don't have Sebastian Berhalter. You lose a lot of quality.
1: And Muller play tonight, they win, in my opinion. I think that's a difference.
0: I think that's too.
1: Quality. I mean, I think it's brilliant. I've always been a proponent of player development. That was most of what my coaching was, developing players to play at a higher level. And I think it's fabulous to see some of the younger players getting the chance to play. And I applaud the coaching staff for doing that. However, you have to win. Mm. And if it's at a cost of losing games, it's not worth it. You have to win. And you bring them on. And as long as you're winning, you can play more and they become better players and they become the stars, but you need to get the results. So I think they need to look at that, and for whatever reason Muller's not played, I think it's been a huge thing tonight. If he plays, I think we've got a chance to win tonight. And certainly with the two of them playing, Berhalter and him, I think we get a win tonight, because I think we're all around. I looked at the starting lineup, I was quite happy with the starting lineup, and I thought we've got a lot of experience on the field, but if you have those two extra ones, that's just that step above.
0: Agreed. All right, we'll take a short break here. 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
0: 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We'll take your call. 604-280-9800 is the number to call. Disappointing 4-3 loss away from home. It's just mostly disappointing because of the high expectations that the Whitecaps have created this season. Just such a good team, top of the West coming into it. And you expect them to get a result, get a win, get a draw. Even as that game was going on, you still felt that they would find a way to at least pick up a road point. Not the case, though. And they do suffer the defeat. A lot of changes, especially as the match went on. And the other one that we mentioned or didn't mention that came off in this game was Andres Cuba. So you lose another player of quality who comes off late in the game. And then it just kind of showed it was so hard for them to really create any high quality chances. But then they did get one through the corner. Larraz teeing it up for Matias Laporta, and his header rattles the crossbar. Ryan Alumi's volley blocked as well. That was their best chance, I guess, to get that late equalizer and maybe snatch a point away from home.
1: But isn't it nice to support a team that you think is going to win every game?
0: Yes, yeah.
1: I mean, we're being spoiled from last year. But we shouldn't be spoiled, because that should be every year, in my opinion. Vancouver used to be the hotbed and should be the hotbed of football in Canada and even North America. There's no reason why it shouldn't be. And I think this team, if they get things right again like they did last year, we should be proud of them because we expect them to win all the time. And we've not had that in many, many years to, gone by. So not the greatest performance, three goals away from home. And, you know,

0: That's the time to bring him on, and you give him a chance to play and get game time and improve and get used to the pace of the game and what have you. But I think there was a, not by the coach's decision, but by circumstances, we've had to bring a lot of younger players on, and it's hurt us a little bit tonight. I thought we weren't as efficient as we could have been with the more experienced players being on the field.
1: Well, he's going to have one eye probably on the next match as well, because the Caps are quick turnaround against Minnesota on Saturday. So you think about the players that did come off in this game, I expect them to start in the next one. Ryan Gulich, even Badwell in particular, they came off around the hour mark for Vancouver in this one. I expect them to both to start in the next one. So, and then Kubo's coming off late as well. Expect him to start in the next one, and it is a quick turnaround. And maybe that's the thought process there, is you know, keeping these guys fresh or fresh-ish for that next game, which is a huge one as well at Minnesota.
0: Well, I think if we get Muller back starting in the next game, if we get Berhalter on the field playing next game,
1: yeah,
0: and we get Quesada back playing the next game, if he's fit, if he's not too badly injured. Kubas playing 90 minutes because he's capable of doing that. I think we've got a much better chance. I think we've certainly got the players and the team to do it. But tonight, I think, you know, maybe this Berhalter thing is a little bit more to it than meets the eye, because it did affect us tonight. It was a big miss. And if he's going to leave, which the signs look that way because he's had his head turned probably, do we need to bring another player in to fill that spot to be able to make things happen from midfield, yeah, and be the more creative player than the Kubas, who's the defensive-minded player? You need somebody to play against him. I mean, it's been the same in football for years. You get a player like Kubas, and what does he do? You win the ball and you give it to the good player. You know, we had Jamie Lowry years ago, and Jim Easton. Jim Easton was the best player, silky touches, fabulous, but he wasn't as good a defender as Jamie Lowry, and Jamie Lowry wasn't as good a player as Jim Easton going forward. But you have that complement where Lowry gets the ball, passes to him, and that's what Kubas does.
1: Yeah.
0: He needs somebody to play alongside
1: who can play. Great relationship.
0: That could be Muller as well.
1: Yeah, I think the other one that can maybe slide into that position, I thought he might today, is Jeevan Bodwell. And when they get healthier in the attacking areas, when Gault's fully fit, you obviously have Thomas Muller fully fit, Cheick Zavallei, Emmanuel Sabi, once he's kind of fully fit, Kenji Cabrera, they have more attacking options, and then maybe you have the opportunity to move Jeevan Bodwell into that Berhalter role if he needs to slot in there. But you're right, there's also an opportunity maybe to bring somebody in. This is a position where, also going back to last year, there was a midfield trio that was so impressive, and I think the best in the league, and that was Kubas, Berhalter, and Pedro Vite. And, you know,
0: had a good World Cup.
1: Yes, and they were able to move Vite on, but they had Kubas there. You move Berhalter, you got to make sure you have somebody else that can step in there and do the job.
0: I think Badwell could step up.
1: Yeah.
0: I think he's good enough to step up, but he needs good, solid pros around him to work off and feed off. I don't think he's ready to be the main man. He could be in the future, but he needs experienced, good pros to learn from and to play off and to improve his game.
1: Yeah.
0: Because I was quite impressed with him tonight. And the other one, Casado.
1: Yeah, Bruno's an excellent wide player.
0: I think he's got something special. He's got pace. He creates chances. And I think when he went off, we lost a little bit tonight.
1: So I think
0: the quality is there. We've got him on the field. We've got to get them all on the field at the same time. And if Bill Lott is leaving, we need to bring somebody in.
1: Yeah, well, I hope to join this Whitecaps post-match press conference as soon as they come to the podium. Oh, it looks like they are up and ready. So we'll go right to the post-match press conference with Jesper Sorensen right now.
2: And we don't know what the update is on him. It didn't look that positive, but we have to see. I don't know yet.
3: Thank you, Coach.
2: You're welcome.
4: Okay, we'll go to Simon next.
5: Hi there, Jesper. In the comments that you made there at the beginning, would one of the aspects of sort of the disappointment of the way that your shape was in terms of the way that you defended on the goals, particularly, say, the winning goal, but just at key moments, was there a particular disappointment with the way that you defended?
2: Mm, Yeah, also sometimes you have to give credit to the opponent.

0: ones, but I'm not. I think we were too open in our pressure in the first half and opened up through the center. They were pretty good at playing over Denki in the first half. In the second half, we closed them down more efficient, but we made some mistakes where we gave them opportunities. I'm not only talking about defensive shape. I'm also talking about how our shape was when we were attacking, and that was not the best. When we lost the ball, we didn't have enough pressure in the ball loss areas, and we were not good enough at taking it back. So it was a little bit of both this. So yeah, it's I have to really think about and evaluate it a little bit more. But I think we were too open in our pressure, and they played through the middle, especially over Denki, and then they got out on the bandas a couple of times where we did not have control of it. But yeah, they also have good players, and that's also something that you have to recognize sometimes.
1: The younger players that that you went to and gave a good run out tonight, your thoughts on the contribution that they gave this evening?
0: I have to think about the young ones. If we talk about Jeevan, I think he played. We've seen him all season. He's extremely strong and he's very, very good. Unfortunately, he had something in his groin area, so we had to take him out. I think he plays very good and is a key player for us. We had Tate is normal. He played well. Ryan came in where we changed that shape and went a little bit more direct, but didn't really profit from it. We had who Nicola coming in, yeah, did okay and needs to learn what it takes to play at this level. And that's normal. There's the first time for everything, and they get good learning experience. But on the other hand, it's also a lot at the same time, and that makes it also sometimes a little bit difficult.
1: You've asked a lot of Oliver Laradze in the last couple of games, the two Canadian Championship matches, and this one. What have you seen from him that you like or that you would like to see from him going forward?
0: He has all the qualities that you would like to have in a player. He needs to bring him on. He's a good all-round player, and he needs to push these qualities through. And of course, he hasn't played that much since he came, but we see every day in training sessions that he can play and is a good player, and we just need to see it unfold in the games.
1: Thank you.
0: You're welcome.
2: Thank you, Simon. And Jesper, just one comment, quick turnaround game in Minnesota now. Just look ahead to that match and any early thoughts there?
0: Yeah, we have to figure out if we who the availability. That's first and foremost from my side, and then we have to figure out how we put up the team. That's the only thing. Minnesota, they play their first game today, and we have to see what they bring on the pitch, and then we will see whatever we can put on the pitch as well, and then we take it from there.
2: Perfect. Thank you very much. Safe travels to Minnesota.
3: All right, that was
2: Oh, yeah.
3: Jesper Sorensen, coach of the Vancouver Whitecaps, after a 4-3 loss in Cincinnati. Lots to digest there, and you can tell. Yeah, it was a game that kind of got away from him, a little bit frustrating. Was forced into using some younger players. You mentioned, Ellen, that you like getting some younger players in, obviously gaining the experience, but felt like it was just, a lot to ask of these kids in this moment away from home.
4: Yeah, I think so. I think if Muller and Berhalter play, I don't think some of the younger players get on the field tonight, which would have made a huge difference. But, out of everything bad that happens, I think something good comes out of it. And even though we've lost 4-3 tonight, I think it's a terrific experience for some of the younger players to come in. Some of them didn't do as well as they'd like to have done, probably. But it's totally different. And, being involved at all different levels, when they come into the first team, they're at the bottom of the list, and it's a tough job to get to the level of the rest of the players. When you move on from there to the national team, it's another step up again.
3: Another jump.
4: And they have to prepare for that. And only the very best come through. Not every young player is going to come through and develop and be, you know, one of the best players in the Vancouver Whitecaps. And it's sort of up to the coach to see who you think have the qualities to go further on. And I just heard Jesper talking about Larraz, saying he's a very good player in training and he's got all the qualities, what have you. And I think I certainly agree with him there. He needs to get up to the pace of the MLS, and the only way he's going to do that is by playing more games. So there might be some games where I thought he played quite well tonight early on in the game, and he looked a bit leggy and a bit tired later on. But the only way he's going to get there, and the same with Goldie coming back from injury, is to play games and get those minutes in and get back to the quality that the league expects of them. And I think over the years we've not really developed many players from the local area, and I think we're doing that a bit more now. So I'm pleased to see that. At the expense of losing, maybe not. I think you know, you want to try and bring those players on when you get the chance to and play the better players. People pay the money to come and watch the better players playing. But you've got to bring the young ones on as well. But I don't think it was a choice tonight to do that. Yeah. I think it was by Berhalter not playing, Muller for whatever reason not playing, Goldie's only playing 60 minutes max, and so on and so on. But as the season goes on, it's not how you start the season, it's how you finish the season. Mm-hmm. And if we can get Gold fit and back to where he could be and should be and will be, excuse me, I think we're going to be a lot better off. If Muller finishes the season as well as he started and played last season, I think we're 10 times better off. And the same with some of the players coming through. Brian White's had a good season last year, and he works hard. He's a goal scorer. So the players are there. It's a matter of getting sharpened up again, getting into the MLS style of play and the pace of the game. But I don't think it was a bad performance tonight. We lost 4-3, but again, he scored three goals away from home. Yeah. That's not bad, is it?
3: No, not bad at all. Some defensive breakdowns and mistakes, stuff that I'm sure they'll be working on at training. Just to get an update, we missed it in the post-match presser, but apparently Bruno has a thigh issue, and an update as well on Bodwell is apparently he was feeling the groin a little bit. So hopefully those aren't long-term injuries or issues going forward, because as you mentioned, quick turnaround back in action at Minnesota on Saturday. We'll take a short break. When we come back, we'll wrap things up here, get a look at the table, and tee things up for that match at Minnesota on Saturday. This is the Whitecaps FC post-match show on cknw.com.
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3: 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And Alan Arrington with me here, just giving some advice to wingers who, get the opportunity. Games like this, you get into a game. It can be tricky, especially for a young winger getting into a game. But Alan, you shared some sound advice for any young winger getting into a game and trying to make an impact in it.
4: Yeah, I think so. I mean, I've always told the wingers that I've coached over the years is the first time you get the ball, kick it past the fullback, run after it. If you can beat him there and get a cross in, do that the whole game. Do not change, because that's what you're supposed to do. I want at least five crosses in every half. and that's what you've got to do. If you play against a fullback who's a good player and you can't beat him for pace, then you've got to be a bit more football-brained, and you play little 1-2s off the centre-forward and get in behind, you drag him in, play it in, get it back, and the end result has to be you get the ball and you can get a cross in. The other thing that I've always said, and I think the game's changed over the years, as you see wingers now, they play inverted wingers.
3: Yeah.
4: And you play the left winger on the right wing and the right winger on the left wing, you know, the left foot, and they look to cut in and shoot. But they don't get crosses in because they're not comfortable on the weak foot. What I say is get that ball in the box. And sometimes in a game, switch the two wingers so you've got them on the comfortable foot to get crosses mm-hmm. in. And if you give them priorities when you go out to play as a winger, get in and do it. You must. Yeah. This is what we're looking for, and you know what I'm expecting, and I want that done. And I think tonight, at times, when we got the ball wide, we come back and played it safe. You didn't want to do it. You were tired, whatever reason, you were safe and you played it. And I remember a few players over the years that have said, I'm tired. And I've said, it doesn't matter how tired you are. Knock it past him and go, and you'll find out, after a while, it won't bother you. Yeah. You'll get there. And those players have done that, and they do it regular because they get past that comfort zone and they just push themselves too far. And that's the norm, and they expect that, you know. And I thought we missed a little bit of that in the second half tonight, where the wingers could have actually got at the fullbacks, but they've took the easy route to come out. And the other thing I've always said as well is I've always been a proponent of getting the wingers to take the ball right to the goal line to get a cross in. That way, the defenders and the goalkeeper has to look at the ball and then look around, and their head's switching back and forward.
3: As opposed to you can see everything in your periphery if you send that early.
4: But if they take that cross from the edge of the corner of the 18-yard box, where they do most of it now, the goalkeeper can see everybody and see the ball, and the winger defenders can. So I used to encourage them to get it to the line and get it in, and it's more of a problem for the defenders and goalkeeper than it is playing it from the corner of the box. So, but the game's changed. There must be reasons why they're coaching that these days, but I'm a strong proponent of crosses in the box, score goals. And when you've got Brian White, who's very good in the air,
3: that's a good point.
4: And you've got Goldie, who can get in the box and get in the end of things, I think that's a problem that could be dealt with.
3: Yeah, so they'll turn their attention now to Saturday's match against Minnesota. Just having a quick look at the out-of-town scoreboard. Toronto playing to a goalless draw with New England. 3-2 win for Miami over Chicago. That sounds like that was a fun, entertaining one to watch. I'll have to catch those highlights. And Nashville up on Montreal 1-0 at the moment. And then the one that Caps fans might be keeping an eye on, San Jose against Orlando later tonight. Right now, Whitecaps are still holding on to first place in the West. San Jose can jump ahead of them with a positive result there tonight. Any final thoughts and anything you want to mention looking ahead to that match on Saturday against Minnesota, Alan?
4: Well, lick your wounds. You lost 4-3. Get yourself back on track, training. Get ready for the game. That's gone. Forget all about the game. But don't forget about it. You'll go over things that you did right and did wrong. But put it behind you. Next game is the most important game. Get it prepared properly for Sorensen to see which players he has available.
3: Yeah.
4: Get it sorted. Get your training done on the field. Get your positional play done. Get your tactics right. And get 3 points on Saturday.
3: All right, so that does it for us. So for Alan Arrington, Mackenzie, Michael Bysouth, the rest of the CKNW broadcast crew, a huge thanks to our guest, Michael McCall of AFTN, Whitecaps Club reporter Sarita Patel. We hope you enjoyed our broadcast. If you missed it, here's how it sounded.
4: They need to get that last touch on the ball. They need to get the finishing.
3: Well, Leroy's in some pain. Play continues. Cincinnati in possession. Denke just inside the box. Oh, Kubas, his pass is picked off. Vander has it just inside the area. Chips it out to the far side. Buka sends it in. 4-2. Cincinnati. And it just keeps it for the moment. Shields off his man. Badwell now. Edge of the 18. Drives it across. Ryan Gold!
4: What a goal from Ryan Gold!
3: It's really accurate with those passes. Caps in possession here. Edge of the attacking third. Back out wide to the right side. Ocampo's going to send this one in. Turn just wide of the target. Hits the side netting. Wrong side of the post from JC Ngondo. Ahead for Brian White. Oh, loose ball centrally. Salumi went the wrong way. What was expected? Evander has it, slips it ahead. It's a delicate ball ahead. Barlow across, somehow doesn't go in. Still loose inside the 18, teed up for Evander. Shot blocked, loose. Djordjevic into the box. Decent ball, hit it away, out for a corner kick.
4: Decent cross in, actually. He needs more of that. I obviously look at the game a lot, and you see a lot of crosses coming from that position on the edge of the on the corner of the 18-yard box. We've really not got players to the goal line to get crosses in, which I think are more dangerous for the defenders and the goalkeeper to deal with.
3: Larraz, ball into the box. Decent one, headed towards goal!
4: Oh, my
3: crossbar!
4: Goodness.
3: Still loose! Volley towards goal, that's blocked. Out for a corner kick.
4: Chance.
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24: The show where Ben does not wear adult diapers while doing the show. He actually can leave the studio and take bathroom breaks, which is great, because I don't think he would have taken the job otherwise, because sitting in a studio in adult diaper for 3 hours does not sound like a bunch of fun. But then again, if you're lining up for an Olivia Rodrigo show, maybe that is just par for the course. 416-870-6400 or 1-888-225-TALK if you want to weigh in on this. Look, it's a dumb question. but I'm in a mood of stupidity. Where would you wear an adult diaper Like, what sort of bucket list thing would it have to be for you to go, oh, we're going to be lining up here for a while. Should put on some Depends. Text her at 416-870-6400. I'm 54. Drive a truck for my job. Yes, I have an adult diaper with me. Reason why is I had my first massive hemorrhoid break and blood went everywhere. Don't say, oh, God, this is a normal thing that happens to humans occasionally. And it can be quite traumatic. And having hemorrhoids is one of those things. You got to remember that the adult diaper isn't just to stop any sort of leakage. It also does a lot for confidence as well for people who actually need those things. That's worth remembering, don't you think?
0: Yeah, yeah.
24: Right, because
0: hardly tell you're wearing one.
24: Right, and let me tell you, as someone that has had consistent medical issues throughout my life, not that I've ever had to wear a diaper, there are people who do go through different medical things in their life. And they may get to a stage in their life where this is a constant for them, where they always have to have an adult diaper on. I just think it's fascinating that people in their 20s and sometimes into their 30s and 40s are wearing adult diapers so they can get key positions at a concert, which is just, to you and me, it sounds crazy.
0: It's not, it can't be comfortable.
24: Right, that's the thing, is it cannot be comfortable. But then again, the technology with these adult diapers like the Poison Depends is actually getting to a point where you can barely see them. They're not visible. They're quite discreet, and you probably wouldn't know who has one on.
0: There was a video 3-4 months ago, maybe a bit longer ago, of a woman running a marathon. And she's running up to the, and it's a televised thing.
24: Yeah.
0: And she's running up past the cameras, and she says confidently to the cameras, I've pooped my pants. Please don't take a shot of me.
24: And then they panned down, didn't they?
0: And they panned down.
24: Of course they did. And that's a marathon thing. But then again, I've had friends that run marathons, and they've never once said to me, because, you know, the marathon pooping yourself thing comes up occasionally.
0: It'll happen.
24: You see pictures of people running about. It's like, what's that running down their leg? Oh, no. It actually happens. So I wonder if there are some people that run marathons that actually wear diapers.
0: Somebody else texted us. Think of it as padded bike shorts.
24: Mark's on the line. Mark, welcome to the Ben Mulrooney Show. When have you had to wear an adult diaper? Was it for anything interesting, or is it for something actually that was needed? That it was needed for?
1: Yeah, man, this is the worst one. It's when I had my colonoscopy, man. When you drink that stuff, it goes right through you, and it makes you want to go. So no matter where you are, you gotta go.
24: It's like a gallon of that cloudy liquid. Yeah.
1: The worst tasting thing that you ever had, man. And anybody have a colonoscopy, they know what I'm talking about.
24: Yeah, I'm one of them. Don't worry, I know exactly what you're talking about. Mark, thanks for the call. Yeah, did he say you never know when it's going to go? Yeah, that's true. Honestly, I wanted him to say I did it for a Queen concert, but I guess I'm not going to get that answer from anybody. I wonder if anyone's kids actually do this. They go into their kids' rooms like, oh, we're off to the Olivia Rodrigo show. Why do you have Depends disposable underwear? Because, we're going to be standing right at the front. It's wildly fascinating that people have been able to figure out a use for these. All right, let me get Tamara on. Tamara's on line two here. All right, tell me about your son. He's 23. I'm worried already.
2: Hi. Yeah, so he's 23, and he's writing a professional exam. It's the CPA exam in September, and it's intense. It's over 3 days. It's 5 hours every day, and they are told to wear a diaper because if you leave to go to the bathroom, you're going to fail the exam. You'll miss critical minutes. And I can't believe it, but I think he's going to be wearing an adult diaper because there's all this pressure to pass. And if your buddy next to you is doing it, I think they're all going to be doing it. And I think it's insane, and they should allow the kids to go to the bathroom.
24: Absolutely, they should be allowed to go to the bathroom. I was saying yesterday that it wasn't until maybe my mid-30s that I figured out that I can actually get up and leave a meeting anytime I want if I need to go to the bathroom because I'm a damn adult.
2: Of course. Well, anyway, they're all 23-year-olds in there under complete duress, and I think they feel pressure to wear this adult diaper because.
24: Can I ask Tamara who actually told them they should wear diapers? Like a member of their faculty or?
2: So, I guess just other kids have written the exam, and they're, you know, they all kind of work together in the same accounting firm. And they're told, yeah, you got to wear the diaper from kids that have written it, I guess, or the year before.
24: Now, I hear that information tomorrow, and I wonder, I'm a little skeptical here, because it almost sounds like the senior kids going, hey, go get me a left-handed screwdriver.
2: No, I honestly look it up. And then I've heard of other kids in intense exams where they're wearing the diaper because if you leave, you're going to miss critical minutes. So I don't know what he's going to do, but it's coming up in September.
24: Like I can pee in a commercial break. Hey, Joy Jeet, how long are our commercial breaks on this show? Like 4 minutes?
3: 4 minutes.
24: 4 minutes. I can pee and smoke a cigarette in 4 minutes. So I don't know what your kid's doing.
2: Look it up, man. It's an intense exam, and they all want to pass, and only 70% pass. So I think if you leave to go to the bathroom, you know, you could maybe miss out.
24: Amazing.
2: It's a real thing. I'm not making
24: it up. Oh, no, I believe you. Like, I there's no misbelieving here. All right, Tamara, thank you. Let me get Tyler on the line here. Tyler's on line three. Tell me about the fishermen near your house.
5: So I live in Esmore, and we have a causeway that crosses the lake. And there's a bunch of fishermen that go up and down the shoreline.
24: Yeah.
5: And then they fish there all day and then throw their used diapers up on the shoreline and then leave.
24: Oh, my God.
5: The government had to come in and put up a whole bunch of signs and everything.
24: Please don't leave your dirty diapers here. That's crazy. Tyler, thank you for the call. My God. All right. And Wendy on line one, please. Wendy, what do you do when you go camping?
6: It wasn't what I did. It was what other people who were camping with us did winter camping.
24: Okay.
6: I planned ahead and made sure I didn't eat or drink anything after a certain time.
24: Okay.
6: But other people, I mean, getting up to go outside the tent for winter, doing your business, it wouldn't be pleasant.
24: No, it'd be cold.
6: So people we were with actually did that. Diapers.
24: Now think about that for a second, Wendy. Going outside in the deep freeze while winter camping to go to the bathroom would be unpleasant. Don't you think in a tent where there may be two or three people sleeping and someone has a diaper?
6: We had our own tents.
24: Right. Good for you. Because that other person that had the tent, imagine them doing a dookie in their diaper, and that smell permeates throughout the tent throughout the night. No, thank you.
0: You don't look at your friends the same after.
6: I had the other one that I didn't tell the screener that I didn't think of at the time was, I remember in, maybe you don't know, when people go for those prenatal classes.
24: Yeah.
6: So, I mean, it's very uncomfortable once you get very far along.
24: Yeah, that makes sense. That makes sense, though. That makes sense, though. That makes sense. Wendy, thanks for the call. That makes sense if you're heavily pregnant. Final one, Steve. What do you see at the casino, Steve?
15: Oh, yeah, that's where you see most of it, is at the casinos, because they're afraid to leave their machine.
24: Yeah, wow. That's something. Yeah. Imagine sitting in a pile of your own filth and losing money at the same time. What a fantastic life that is.
15: Oh, you know what? And it's just amazing. And especially I've seen, and I'm not joking.
24: I saw that too once. I didn't hear that, but thank you. Thank you, Steve. I got to go. Thank you. All right. all right. When we come back, I'm going to play a little game with Joy Jeet and Mike Drule. I'm going to get them to guess this new singer's dad with zero clues. Could be terrible radio. Then again, it's what makes the world go round. More of the Ben Mulrooney Show coming up. Stay there.
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0: On the titles of three properties, including a house near 124th Street and 72nd Avenue, where staff say they found six self-contained suites, a garage converted into living space, and a two-story addition built without permits. The other two homes also contained unpermitted two-story additions and multiple suites. Matt Rose is the city's director of building and says inspectors repeatedly issued stop work orders, but construction continued.
1: We try to give the owners a pathway to remediate the work or to get the demolition permits they need to remove the work. But quite often we find it challenging. We don't hear back. There's radio silence for a while.
0: The city says a notice on title alerts future buyers of unpermitted construction and can make it harder to secure a mortgage or home insurance. Staff say they still can pursue further enforcement on the properties, including court-ordered demolition. Travis Prasad, Global News.
2: A Coquitlam company trying to figure out a plan ahead of the looming deadline for the new U.S. tariffs. Global's Ben O'Hara-Byrne reports.
3: Hemlock and Oak, a sustainable stationery company in Coquitlam, has taken pre-orders for more than 1,300 planners from U.S. customers for next year and is preparing to ship them out in the coming months. But the company was left scrambling after President Donald Trump announced a 50% tariff on some Canadian goods, including theirs, coming into effect August 19th. So the company is rushing to sort out what to do.
4: We're going to have to make sure that the people that have already pre-ordered with us receive what they've paid for, because those are people too that are allies for Canada. So we're planning to make sure that they get it without this 50% tariff, but it's going to cost us $100,000.
3: The owner says moving forward, they hope to work with a local logistics company to help with U.S. orders and may have to revisit their pricing. Ben O'Hara-Byrne, Global News, Victoria.
2: After two days of talks in Charlottetown, Canada's premiers will be joined by Prime Minister Mark Carney today with the American trade war top of mind. Premier David Eby says the U.S. needs to decide what it wants.
5: We can't have a country on one hand attacking one group of families and workers while hoping to have access to the resources in Canada that the rest of the world wants. The United States needs to make up its mind. And I will say, frankly, from British Columbia's perspective, that we support the Prime Minister making that case at the table. If you want a strong partner, if you want the friendship that's benefited North Americans for generations, then let's have that. And if you don't want that, we need to be looking to the rest of the world.
2: Ontario Premier Doug Ford.
6: I'll just speak for Ontario. Everything's on the table. We can't keep rolling over for Donald Trump. So that's what I believe in, standing up strong. You negotiate through strength. You don't negotiate through weakness, especially with President Trump.
2: Alberta Premier Danielle Smith.
7: Tariffs hurt Canadian consumers. They hurt American consumers, whether we apply them or they apply them. And although we're at 97% tariff-free, we'd like it to be 100%. And we'd like every other province to be at 100% tariff-free as well. So I think this is a window. This what we have are 28 days. To sharpen the pencils and sharpen the focus.
2: In sports, Vancouver Whitecaps playing in Cincinnati.
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8: 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Chips it out to the far side. 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Cincinnati.
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10: Thank you, John. And this is going to really impact this morning's commute. Highway 17 in Surrey, westbound at the truck stop just before Portman Bridge, you lose the right lane. They have emergency maintenance crews through there through until at least Saturday. So maybe avoid that area if you can. And on the approach to the Alex Fraser Bridge, a little slow past 72nd to the bridge deck. Usual volume delays there. 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In the CKNW Traffic Center, I'm Brad Russell.
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12: Hi there, Yvonne Shell in the Global Sky Tracker Weather Center. Unsettled this morning, chance for some showers and the risk of a thunderstorm. Warm as we get in through the afternoon, 25 away from the water, 28 with the humidex, feels like 32. Partly cloudy and dry overnight tonight, down to 18 degrees. On Friday, mainly sunny through the day, 24 away from the water, 27. Humidex feels like 31. Showers rolling in for Friday night, chance for some showers on Saturday with a high up to 21.
2: Thanks, Yvonne. Outside CKNW in downtown Vancouver, 21 degrees, mostly cloudy. Now the business news. Dow futures down 464 Canadian dollar, trading higher 71 cents U.S. Oil trading higher.